The Sylvan Wind, such a nice name for an ensemble, suggesting a sort of woodland scenario. We heard them play music by Camille Saint-Saëns and album Leaf. Well, hello there. Thanks for coming along for our Sunday evening listening. I'm Steve Seal. It's my favorite part of the week when the music is always lovely and chosen to suit a Sunday evening. Music of Johann Strauss Jr. here. The Myrtle Blossoms Waltz. This is the Vienna Philharmonic led by Riccardo Muti.

0: the Myrtenblüten Waltz, or Myrtle Blossoms Waltz by Johann Strauss Jr., played there by the Vienna Philharmonic, conducted by Riccardo Muti. 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
0: Well, last week, more like the last day. That would be tomorrow, but still time for you to come out and say hello. The corner of Judson and Nelson, that's where the Minnesota Public Radio booth has been, these many years. We would love to see you, and you can see that this fine new swag, these nice new merch items that we've presented just for this year at the fair. Reynaldo Hahn was born in Venezuela, in Caracas, but his family moved to Paris when he was a child, and he settled there, lived there for most of his life, and became quite a figure in Parisian social circles. In fact, he was the lover of Marcel Proust, and this is the Piano Concerto in E Major by Reynaldo Hahn, played here by pianist Stephen Coombs with the BBC Scottish Symphony Orchestra, conducted by Jean-Yves Ossance.

We've heard the Piano Concerto by Reynaldo Hahn. Stephen Coombs was the pianist there with the BBC Scottish Symphony Orchestra conducted by Jean-Yves Ossance. I'm Steve Seal. You're in tune with Your Classical, Minnesota Public Radio. 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More info at singersmca.org. We have also have support coming from the 10th Wave Chamber Music Collective presenting Urban Ecosystem, October 8th and 11th. The concert features original music inspired by the urban environment. More information at 10thwave.org. And of course, thanks to you as well, the members of Your Classical Minnesota Public Radio. Cyril Scott was an English composer and writer and occultist as well. Very prolific as a composer, but he also wrote around 20 pamphlets and books on occult topics and natural health as well. It was also an interest of his. Here's a piece that perhaps is very appropriately kind of lives somewhere on the edges of perception. It's called Obad, which is a term for a poem that is kind of about the dawn and sometimes about lovers parting at dawn.

Obad, or A Poem for the Dawn, by the English composer Cyril Scott, played there by the BBC Philharmonic Orchestra, conducted by Martin Brabbins. 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I'm Steve Seal. Thank you so much for tuning in tonight. I do hope you can stick around. There's much more good stuff to come. 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The Afro-Brazilian guitarist Plinio Fernandez has a style that is a unique alchemy of a number of things: the Brazilian folk and popular songs he grew up with, Latin classical traditions, and the Western canon. He recently released his debut album and is working to teach and inspire new generations of musicians. And you can hear a nice profile of Plinio Fernandez in the latest edition of the Rhapsody in Black podcast, hosted by Vernon Neal. That's over at our website, yourclassicalmpr.org, or wherever you get your podcasts. There's also, of course, the New Classical Tracks a podcast hosted by Julie Almacher, a new edition that comes out every Wednesday with a profile of brand new releases in the classical music realm. Again, you can find both of those at yourclassicalmpr.org. It's 8 o'clock. Very often, a musical score to a film is a key part of the emotional experience of that movie. It can completely change how we receive the story and the visuals and the characters. An excellent case in point is the film The Mission, nominated for multiple Academy Awards and winning the top prize at the Cannes Film Festival in 1986, but getting a mixed reception from critics. One could certainly argue that those who were moved by the picture might credit, at least a little bit, its music by Ennio Morricone, which we will listen to coming up in the hour ahead. This is a romanza by English composer Frank Bridge, Elena Uriasti violin, Tom Poster piano.

It's called Romanza by Frank Bridge, Elena Uriosti violin, Tom Poster at the piano. Well, good evening. I'm Steve Seal. Thanks for joining me once again on a Sunday evening. I was interviewing a certain English conductor many years ago, and the concert that he was leading contained this next piece, the Polovsian Dances from Prince Igor by Borodin. And this conductor said, or as you in America call it, the Polovetsian Dances. Correctly pointing out that there is no E between the V and the T. But I did not say at the time, well, what about aluminium? But nevertheless, we'll let it lie.

the Polovsian Dances from Prince Igor by Alexander Borodin. That was Gennady Rozjedzwenski and the Stockholm Philharmonic Orchestra. A little Pastorella here by American composer William Grant Still, played by flutist Brandon Patrick George and Brian Wagorn at the piano.

0: a pastorella, by American composer William Grant Still, played by flutist Brandon Patrick George and Brian Waghorn at the piano. 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
0: If you have ever been to the State Fair on its final day, the Monday, Labor Day, which is tomorrow, then you know things are kind of, they start to break things down, especially in the livestock barns and whatnot. Where are all the animals, you think? Well, half of them have left already. But we're still there in full capacity at the NPR booth. We hope to see you if you're going out tomorrow. Sometimes the soundtrack to a film is more memorable than the film itself. I'm not going to say that the score to the film I'm about to share with you is a film that was forgettable, but it was one that, even though it was nominated for a number of Academy Awards, is not exactly a movie that a lot of people return to. But this score by Ennio Morricone is one that has become almost a standard, and it is The Mission is the film in question, starring Robert De Niro and Jeremy Irons from 1986. The suite from the film by Ennio Morricone is marvelous. It's very much a classical radio staple. Here's the London Symphony Orchestra conducted by the composer Ennio Morricone.

0: the oboe figuring prominently in the score to that film, as it's very prominent in the film itself, as played by the character played by Jeremy Irons. The film The Mission, and the music by Ennio Morricone. We heard the suite from Morricone's score, played there by the London Symphony Orchestra, conducted by the composer. It's your classical Minnesota Public Radio. I'm Steve Seal. Thank you for joining me tonight. 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And of course, thanks to you as well, the many, many thousands of listener members of Your Classical Minnesota Public Radio.
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I Stood in Dark Dreams by Clara Schumann, countertenor Arya Nussbaum-Cohen, and John Churchwell, piano. From the Hagen Quartet, the second movement of the string quartet number 3 by Brahms.

Second movement of Brahms String Quartet No. 3, played by the Hagen Quartet. 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Thank you, members. You are the ones who help us bring this music to life and deliver it to your speakers day in and day out. Looks like overnight tonight, a 40% chance of showers and lows will be in the mid-60s. And for Labor Day tomorrow, a partly sunny day with about a 50% chance of showers, but mainly in the morning for the final day of the fair. Never stopped a good Minnesotan with a rain parka from going out on the final day, if that's your day to go to the fair. It's going to be lower 80s despite the sprinkles, and we hope to see you if you're coming out. Stop by the NPR booth corner of Judson and Nelson. Arnold Schoenberg might have been one of the most significant names in 20th century music, but despite this, most listeners did not follow where his music took them. Its sound was too difficult, too unpleasant for a lot of the public. Yet early in his career, he did write a work that hinted at that challenging music to come, but still managed to paint a picture in sound that was, and still is, profoundly compelling. In fact, to this day, it might actually be one of his most loved works. Verklärte Nacht, Transfigured Night by Arnold Schoenberg. We'll listen to it coming up. A transfigured night on the way this hour, but first hear from the contemporary composer Ludovico Einaudi. This is called Out of the Night, and it's played by violinist Angèle Dubois and her group La Pietà.

Out of the Night by the contemporary composer Ludovico Einaudi, played there by violinist Angèle Dubois and her group La Pietà. And good evening once again. Thanks for tuning in. I'm Steve Seal. It's a Sunday night and music this hour for the moonlight. We're in a waning crescent right now. I was just looking it up to see what the moon phase is at the moment. But with the sliver of moonlight, we will enjoy some evening sounds from Arnold Schoenberg, Gabriel Fauré later on, and hear from Chopin, his Ballade No. 1 in G minor, played by the late André Watts.

0: The Ballade No. 1 in G minor by Chopin, played by Andre Watts. 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
0: I was just thinking, do you think that people who aren't from Minnesota think when they hear the phrase bucket of cookies, do they think, what do you mean bucket? When are cookies in a bucket? Of course, every Minnesotan knows what a bucket of cookies is because we go to the state fair and we know all about Sweet Martha's. Well, tomorrow's the last day. We're still out there in full force. We hope you'll stop by and say hi at the NPR booth. A man and a woman are walking alone in the moonlight. The woman shares with the man that she is with child, but this pregnancy is not a happy one. The child is not his, she says, and she is ashamed. The man, however, responds with a surprising answer. He says his love for her is not changed by this news. In fact, he resolves to raise the child as his own, as their own, thereby transforming the shame and the fear into something else, into love. That is the transformation of Arnold Schoenberg's work, Transfigured Night. And the story being depicted in the music is moving enough, but the fact that Schoenberg's music also represented transformation. Modern classical music was changing, exploring new and different sounds, and Schoenberg was on the cusp of this. Those two things together are what combined to make Verklärte Nacht such a major work of art.

0: The night is transfigured, transformed by love, and music itself transformed by the new sonic territories that Arnold Schoenberg was exploring in that piece. Verklärte Nacht, Transfigured Night, by Arnold Schoenberg, played there by the Atlantis Symphony Orchestra, led by Joel Levy. I'm Steve Seal. Thank you for joining me tonight on your classical Minnesota Public Radio. Hope your night is being transfigured by good music.
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0: 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One more piece here to continue this nocturnal air, a sort of denouement from the Schoenberg. This is Après un rêve, After a Dream, by Fauré, played here by cellist Emmanuel Bertrand and Pascal Amoyal at the piano.

Après un rêve, After a Dream, by Gabriel Fauré, played by cellist Emmanuel Bertrand and pianist Pascal Amoyal. 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Duke Ellington once said, "All arrangements of historic Black American music have been made by conservatory-trained musicians who inevitably handle it with a European technique. It's time a big piece of music was written from the inside," he said. That piece of music was Black, Brown, and Beige. And you can find out more about it on the Rhapsody in Black podcast, hosted by Vernon Neal. 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And you can find those as well wherever you get your podcasts, too. It's 10 o'clock.

The music I'm sampling for you here is not the longest piece that I have coming up in the next hour, nor is it the most significant in the grand scheme of things, I suppose. But it is the one that I want to entice you with so you'll stay tuned, because the cellist playing here is, for my money, one of the most exciting and engaging new classical performers today. Clarice Jensen is her name. Her music is gorgeous, powerful, and she plays it herself. And we'll listen to a sampling coming up.

John McLaughlin Williams and the National Radio Symphony Orchestra of Ukraine here with music of George Frederick MacKay.

Selection from the Suite on 16th Century Hymn Tunes by George Frederick MacKay. Good evening, I'm Steve Seal, and welcome into our Sunday evening music once again. And for this coming hour, the music is all going to be from modern times, but gorgeous, compelling, bracing, and very powerful, and I'm so glad that you're here as we enjoy music of John Luther Adams and Rout de Vara and more coming up. And here from Ole Yalo, it's a lovely little piece with the composer himself at the piano. This is called Aurora.

That is called Aurora. It is by Ola Yalo, played there by the composer. American composer John Luther Adams lived most of his life in Alaska, and he lives elsewhere now, but you can hear his orientation of all things Alaskan in his music. It has a tremendous amount of sort of stasis to it. It can sound like if it's going anywhere, it's only going there very, very slowly. But I think the fact that this is the music of ice flows and glaciers and massive snow-capped mountain ranges, that's the emotional drive in this music. This is the sound of incredible weight and mass and epochs. This is called Dream in White on White by John Luther Adams.

vast, snowy expanses in music. By John Luther Adams, Dream in White on White. The Apollo Quartet and strings led by Joanne Folletta, joined by harpist Barbara Chapman. It's Your Classical, Minnesota Public Radio. 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Playing September 12th through October 11th. 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We also have support tonight coming from the Schubert Club, announcing their 2026-2027 International Artist Series, featuring recitals by soprano Lisa Davidson, pianist Conrad Tau, violinist James Ennis, and more. 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And thank you for supporting Your Classical, Minnesota Public Radio. The final compositions by the late Finnish composer Anu Juhani Rautavaara were published after his death, and in fact, the recording went to violinist Hilary Hahn, and it's such a wonderful valedictory musical experience from this incredible 20th and 21st century composer. Two serenades. Hilary Hahn plays violin here with Mikko Frank on the Radio France Philharmonic.

0: the music of Ainu Yohani Rautavaara. His final published work, Two Serenades, violinist Hilary Hahn performed with the Radio France Philharmonic, led by Mikko Frank. I'm Steve Seal. Thank you for joining me tonight. It's your classical Minnesota Public Radio.
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0: One day remains of the Great Minnesota Get-Together, the Labor Day finale, and we hope to see you tomorrow. We're still up and running. Yeah, some of the livestock barns may be shutting down, partially, but we're still out in full force. Stop by the NPR booth. We'd love to say hello and have a chat with you. This is the group Voces 8 with Totus Tuus, I Am Wholly Thine by Henrik Goretzky.

I Am Wholly Thine by Henrik Goretzky, sung by Voces 8. For my money, one of the more exciting new classical performers today is cellist Clarice Jensen. She is just as home playing music written by other composers as she is performing her own compositions, and it's one of those here. Oftentimes she will play with electronics, with looping pedals, so she can play all the parts. Here she is joining with violinist Mari Samuelson and the American Contemporary Ensemble. Love Abounds in Everything by Clarice Jensen.

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For the final day of the Great Minnesota Get-Together tomorrow, your Labor Day forecast is partly sunny with a chance of showers in the morning. Actually, about a 50% chance, but by the afternoon should be clearing up a bit. Highs will be in the lower 80s. We would love to see you, even though, you know, when you go to the livestock area, some of the areas are starting to shut down and whatnot. That's not the case on the Midway. It's certainly not the case at the Minnesota Public Radio booth. Come by and say hello at the corner of Judson and Nelson. We'll still be out in full force. We've got lots of merch, new stuff that we have put together just for the State Fair. We'd love to see you and say hello. It's 11 o'clock. Charles Cochlin is generally not described as an impressionist when you research his background and biography, but one imagines that everything going on in French art around the turn of the 20th century would have to impact you if you were working in that milieu. Ravel and Debussy, painters like Monet and Renoir. So is this work by Cochlin a work of impressionism? Well, I don't know, but its title is In the Distance. Some very nice evening music. It's coming up this hour. I'm Steve Seal. Glad you're here. I'm going to begin this hour with a nocturne, but in this case from an American composer, Alan Hovhaness. Nocturne for solo harp played here by Suzanne MacDonald.

from the 20th century American composer Alan Hovhaness, a nocturne played by harpist Suzanne MacDonald. Good evening and welcome into our Sunday night classical music. My name is Steve Seal. This is something from the contemporary English composer Jane Antonia Cornish, who writes music for, not exclusively, but a number of pieces. She has written for multiple pianos, and pianist Vicky Chow has made some very nice recordings of them where she performs all the piano parts, and this is one of them, and it's called Ocean.

Ocean by the contemporary composer Jane Antonia Cornish. Multiple pianos at once, all of them recorded by pianist Vicky Chow. 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Bitwarden.com. One might say that piece we just finished listening to is kind of a contemporary impressionist piece. Here is a work by a French composer who was not technically considered one of the French impressionists, but this piece is kind of impressionist in its own way, and it's called In the Distance, Au Loin, by Charles Kurslan, played here by the Rhineland-Pfalz State Philharmonic, led by Leif Zegerstein.

0: Au Loin, In the Distance, by the French composer Charles Kirschlein, played there by the Rhineland-Pfalz State Philharmonic, conducted by Leif Zegerstam. 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
0: Antonin Dvorak's String Quartet No. 10 is sometimes nicknamed his Slavonic Quartet. The second movement has the character of a kind of a Czech dance. Here is the String Quartet No. 10 in E-flat by Dvorak, played by the Takash Quartet.

We've heard the string quartet number 10 in E-flat by Antonín Dvořák, music sometimes referred to as his Slavonic quartet because of allusions to Slavonic folk music in the second movement, played there by the Takash quartet. I'm Steve Seale.

stop by, say hello. We're at the corner of Judson and Nelson. John Burge has left the building, but you can listen to his final show. We've got the entire thing online at our website, yourclassicalmpr.org. Quite a wonderful member of the team here for several decades. Mr. Burge will be missed. It's 12 o'clock.

Moxburgh was known for being a bit of a curmudgeon. A tendency came out when he thought of his wildly popular first violin concerto. He thought no one would know he had ever written anything else. But of course he did, and we are listening to those other works today, including this one, his first symphony. It comes your way later this hour on Music Through the Night.

I'm Bonnie Nora. Thanks so much for joining me. Music composed to celebrate the virtuosity of the ensemble it was written for comes your way later this hour, as well as music by Max Bruch that is not his first violin concerto. We're going to start with a man long considered to be the dean of African-American classical composers, William Grant Still. Still had a long list of firsts and other accolades, the first Afro-American composer to have a symphony premiered by a major U.S. orchestra, the first black conductor to lead a white radio orchestra for a national broadcast. Well, in 1948, Still was entertaining visitors from England, and he wanted to musically introduce them to Afro, Anglo, Latino, and Native American musical styles. So he wrote miniatures for them, and the Calico Winds perform them now.

0: Miniatures by American composer William Grant Still, The Calico Winds, performed. Music of Edward Elgar comes your way right after this.
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0: 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Coming up later this morning on Global Encore, it's the piano concerto by George Gershwin. Yol Unson performs with the BBC Symphony Orchestra. It's Your Classical NPR. I'm Bonnie North. It's Music Through the Night. Thanks for joining me. In 1904, the London Symphony Orchestra was formed. A year later, the ensemble made its first British tour under the baton of Sir Edward Elgar. He wrote his introduction and allegro for strings that year to show off the ensemble's virtuosity. It's scored for a string quartet and orchestra. Here's the English Chamber Orchestra.

That was the introduction and allegro by Edward Elgar, the English Chamber Orchestra performed. Since its premiere, Max Bruch's first violin concerto so captivated audiences that the composer was worried that none of his other music would ever be remembered. And while it's true that the concerto's popularity has never waned, fortunately for us, the rest of his music is still listened to. Bruch's first symphony has been described as a work of youthful vigor and unabashed romanticism with a capital R, and the Leipzig Gewandhaus Orchestra performs it now under the direction of Kurt Mazur.

0: The First Symphony of Max Bruch, we heard Kurt Mazur lead the Leipzig Gewandhaus Orchestra. I'm Bonnie North. It's a pleasure having your company. Thanks for joining me. You are listening to your classical Minnesota Public Radio, 99.5 KSJN, Minneapolis-St. Paul, bringing music to life with member support.
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0: It's going to be partly sunny later today with a chance of showers in the afternoon in the Twin Cities. Highs are going to be in the lower 80s. Last great day for the fair.

Finnish composer Jean Sibelius's first two symphonies were unapologetically romantic with a capital R. But he went somewhere else with his third symphony. It has been called triumphal, classical, and pure. The Lahti Symphony Orchestra performs it later this hour on Music Through the Night.

Hello there, I'm Bonnie North. It is great to have your company. Coming up a little later this hour, music by the woman Georges Bizet called My Little Mozart, Cécile Chaminade, and we'll hear Jean Sibelius's Third Symphony. But we start with music by the great Bach, and it's probably not the Bach you're thinking of. That's because in the 1770s, when people wrote about music's most important Bach, aka the great Bach, they were not talking about Johann Sebastian. They were talking about his son, Carl Philipp Emanuel. CPE was revered by Haydn and Mozart, and he was widely acknowledged as one of the supreme composers of the age. This is an oboe concerto by that great Bach, CPE. Kuh Ebbinge is the oboe soloist. Ton Koopman leads the Amsterdam Baroque Orchestra.

0: Music by that great Bach, Carl Philipp Emanuel. That was his oboe concerto. Koo Ebbingen was the soloist, and Ton Koopman led the Amsterdam Baroque Orchestra. Music by the woman Georges Bizet called his little Mozart when we return.
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2: 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I remember long ago, you had blonde hair when I was a brunette.
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2: 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But what we share is our love of music.
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0: Hello there, I'm Bonnie North. Thanks so much for joining me on Music Through the Night. Cécile Chaminade almost did not become a composer, but when she was still a child, Georges Bizet saw her talent. He called her My Little Mozart, and he encouraged her parents to let her study music formally. They did, and Chaminade would go on to compose and perform internationally to great acclaim. Here's Peter Jacobs with Chaminade's Passacaille.

That was the Pasek Hai by Cécile Chaminade, performed by Peter Jacobs. If Finnish composer Jean Sibelius's first two symphonies were unapologetically romantic with a capital R, his third symphony marks a major shift away from that. It's been called triumphal, classical, and pure, and the work's first audiences didn't quite know what to make of it. Well, we've had more than a century to get comfortable with the changes that Sibelius made to his approach to the symphonic form. Here's the Lahti Symphony Orchestra to play the Symphony No. 3, conducted by Osmo Vanska.

0: The symphony that has been called triumphal, classical, and pure. Jean Sibelius' third symphony performed there by the Lahti Symphony Orchestra under the direction of Osmo Vanska. I'm Bonnie North. It's been a pleasure having your company. Thanks for joining me. 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
0: It's going to be a great last day of the long weekend in the Twin Cities. Partly sunny today with a chance of showers in the afternoon. Highs are going to get to the lower 80s. Showers are likely tonight, though, with a chance of thunderstorms in the evening and after midnight. Lows are going to be in the upper 60s. Partly sunny tomorrow. Chance of thunderstorms in the morning with highs in the mid 80s. And then partly cloudy Tuesday evening. Lows in the lower 60s. It's going to be fully sunny on Wednesday with highs in the mid 70s. More music to come on Music Through the Night. It's 2 o'clock.

Later this hour on Music Through the Night. Hello there, I'm Bonnie North. Thanks so much for joining me. Music written for and dedicated to guitarist Sharon Isbin comes your way in just a few minutes, and a piano sonata that Beethoven dedicated to his patron, who had to flee Vienna as it came under siege by Napoleon's army, comes your way a bit later in the hour. We'll start with contemporary American composer, violinist, and singer Carolyn Shaw. She wrote her entr'acte in 2011 after hearing a performance of one of Franz Josef Haydn's quartets. Here is the Solera Quartet to perform Carolyn Shaw's entr'acte.

the Solera Quartet performing Carolyn Shaw's Entr'acte. John Dwart wrote his Joan Baez suite for guitarist Sharon Isbin, and he dedicated it to her as well. But Isbin had a hand in the composition. She provided Dwart with some of her favorite Joan Baez tunes, songs like Barbara Allen, The House of the Rising Sun, Wildwood Flower, and Where Have All the Flowers Gone? The album the suite is on is called Journey to the New World, and here is the Joan Baez suite performed by Sharon Isbin.

0: The Joan Baez Suite by John Dwart, and with influence and input by Sharon Isbin, who performed it. We'll be back in just a moment with a piano sonata that Beethoven wrote for his patron, who was forced to flee Vienna thanks to Napoleon. That comes your way in just a moment. 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
0: Coming up at 10 o'clock, it's Global Encore, and it's also the BBC Proms. It's Yoloom Sun performing Gershwin's Piano Concerto with the BBC Symphony Orchestra. That's today at 10 on Your Classical NPR. Hello there, I'm Bonnie North. Thanks so much for joining me on Music Through the Night. In 1809, Vienna was under siege by Napoleon's army. Before that, Beethoven thought Napoleon was a hero, but once word reached him that Napoleon had declared himself emperor, Beethoven said, "Nein." Add to that, the siege forced Beethoven's patron, the Archduke Randolph, to flee Vienna, so he penned this piano sonata in honor of the Archduke and dedicated it to his return. He's Mikhail Pletnev to perform the piano sonata number 26, Les Adieux.

Beethoven's Piano Sonata No. 26, Les Adieux, Mikhail Pletnev performed. English speakers have Arthur and Lancelot, and of course Monty Python. German speakers have Parsifal and Lohengrin. And like the two languages, the stories are related, but they diverge. Natürlich, it was the German legend that Richard Wagner used for his opera, Lohengrin. Here's the prelude to Act 1.

0: Daniel Barenboim leading the Chicago Symphony Orchestra in the Prelude to Act One from Richard Wagner's Lohengrin. I'm Bonnie North. It's been a pleasure having your company on Music Through the Night. 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
1: Hi, I'm Julie Amacher. 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Our first stop is the Italian food capital, Bologna. Then we'll walk in the footsteps of Verdi, Puccini, and Rossini. We'll explore the masterworks by Da Vinci, Michelangelo, and Botticelli. We'll also relish the romance of Italy's Lake District. And did I mention music? 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
0: Partly sunny today in the Twin Cities. A chance of showers in the afternoon, though, with highs in the lower 80s. Showers likely tonight. Chance of thunderstorms in the evening as well. Lows in the upper 60s. And then partly sunny again tomorrow. Chance of thunderstorms in the morning. Highs are going to be in the mid 80s. It's your classical NPR. It's 3 o'clock. If you say the words triple concerto in classical music circles, it's almost guaranteed the very next word will be Beethoven. And Beethoven did write what is perhaps the most famous triple concerto, but another B, Johann Sebastian Bach, wrote one first. Pianist Angela Hewitt and friends will perform it for you later this hour on Music Through the Night.

to the music of Hervé Pärt. Pärt says his Tintinnabuli style of composing means the melody and the accompaniment are one. His Te Deum, which uses this technique, was commissioned for the West German Radio Orchestra and Chorus in the mid-1980s. And here's the Tallinn Chamber Orchestra and the Estonian Philharmonic Chamber Choir to perform it.

0: The Te Deum of Eero Pärt, the Tallinn Chamber Orchestra, and the Estonian Philharmonic Chamber Choir were led by Tonu Kaljusta. From a contemporary setting of the Te Deum to a contemporary hymn setting right after this.
1: What's funny is that I've always wanted something in the style of a Latin pop concerto and had no idea how to find it. And suddenly, my dream had come true.
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0: I'm Bonnie North. Thanks for joining me. The Ukrainian composer Valentin Silvestrov spent much of his early years resisting Soviet musical dictates. And thanks to the war in the Ukraine now, he lives in exile in Berlin. But he's still writing music because he firmly believes that music can help. Here's his hymn the Stuttgart Chamber Orchestra performs.

That was Hymn by the contemporary Ukrainian composer Valentin Silvestrov. Thomas Sanderling led the Stuttgart Chamber Orchestra. Beethoven's is probably the one most of us think of when we hear the words triple concerto, but he was not the first composer to write one. About 60 years before Beethoven wrote his, Johann Sebastian Bach wrote one for keyboard, violin, and flute. And that is the one we will hear now with pianist Angela Hewitt, violinist Richard Tognetti, and flutist Alison Mitchell.

0: The Triple Concerto of Johann Sebastian Bach. We heard pianist Angela Hewitt, violinist Richard Tognetti, and flutist Alison Mitchell, along with the Australian Chamber Orchestra, to perform it. I'm Bonnie North. It's been a pleasure having your company for Classical Music. Thanks so much for joining me. This is your Classical Minnesota Public Radio 99.5, KSJN Minneapolis-St. Paul, bringing music to life with member support.
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0: It's going to be a nice day for the last day of the long weekend in the Twin Cities. Partly sunny, chance of showers in the afternoon, but highs are going to be in the lower 80s. There are some showers and thunderstorms likely Monday evening with lows in the upper 60s, and then partly sunny on Tuesday with highs in the mid 80s. It's your Classical NPR. It's 4 o'clock.

Maurice Ravel called it a choreographic symphony, but Daphnis and Chloe began as a commission from the Ballet Russe. It has three sections and more than a dozen scenes, and most of them are dances. So is it a choreographic symphony or a ballet? Well, I say potato, potato, and the second suite comes your way later this hour.

Margaret Bonds was one of the first Black composers and performers to gain recognition in the United States. Much of her work was lost after her death in 1972, but has been rediscovered and recorded in the past decade. This is Prayer Meeting from her Montgomery Variations.

Prayer Meeting by Margaret Bonds. Hello there, I'm Bonnie North. Thanks so much for your company on this Labor Day. Maurice Ravel comes by later in the hour with the second suite from the music that he wrote for a ballet called Daphnis and Chloe. One of Mendelssohn's 13 string symphonies is waiting in the wings as well, but we're going to start with music by Spanish composer Joaquin Rodrigo. This is the Arietta from his Madrigal Concerto for Two Guitars, written in 1966. Sergio and Odair Assad are joined by the St. Gallen Symphony.

Sergio Henardera Saad, the guitarists with the St. Gallen Symphony Orchestra, and that performance of Arietta from the Madrigal Concerto by Joaquin Rodrigo. Johann Mölter was roughly a contemporary of Johann Sebastian Bach, and his instrumental compositions include 170 sinfonias and some 44 solo concertos. This is his Concerto Pastorale, performed by Canada's La Pietà.

0: Angel de Beau leading La Pietà in the Concerto Pastorale by Johann Molter. Music by Felix Mendelssohn coming your way right after this.
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0: I'm Bonnie North. Thanks so much for your company. Felix Mendelssohn was between the ages of 12 and 14 when he wrote his String Symphony No. 6 and 12 others like it. He wanted to pay homage to the symphonies of Haydn and Mozart, and that was the way he did it. Here's the Amadeus Ensemble to perform.

0: The String Symphony No. 6 of 13 by Felix Mendelssohn, written when he was a young teenager, the Amadeus Ensemble performed. Music by Maurice Ravel comes your way right after this.
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0: Hello there, I'm Bonnie North. Thanks so much for your company. Maurice Ravel called this next piece a choreographic symphony, but Daphnis and Chloe began as a commission from the Ballet Russe. It has three sections and more than a dozen scenes, and most of them are dances. So is it a choreographic symphony or a ballet? Well, I say potato, potato. Here's the second suite, performed by the Buffalo Philharmonic, led by Joanne Folletta.

0: The Daphnis and Chloe Suite No. 2 by Maurice Ravel, he called it a choreographic symphony. It was actually written as a commission from the Ballet Russe, so it kind of makes it a ballet score as well. Either way, it's some pretty fabulous music. We heard Joanne Folletta leading the Buffalo Philharmonic Orchestra in that performance. I'm Bonnie North. Thanks so much for spending a little time with me. 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
0: It's Labor Day today, and it's going to be partly sunny. A chance of showers in the afternoon here in the Twin Cities, highs in the lower 80s. There are showers and a chance of thunderstorms likely this evening. Lows are going to get to the upper 60s. Partly sunny again tomorrow. Chance of thunderstorms in the morning. Highs are going to be in the mid-80s. Tuesday night, partly cloudy in the evening and then clearing. Lows in the lower 60s. Sunny on Wednesday with highs in the mid-70s and then mostly clear Wednesday night. Lows in the mid-50s. It's Your Classical NPR. It's 5 o'clock. There is a very uncharitable saying about opinions. Like various parts of the human anatomy, everyone has one. Well, popular opinion was not kind to this music when Tchaikovsky first wrote it. At the time, people thought the ballet, Sleeping Beauty, was nothing special, and that opinion extended to the score. Well, public opinion has certainly shifted, and now it's one of the most popular ballets ever written. The Sleeping Beauty Ballet Suite comes your way later this hour. David Russell performs Augustin Barrios' Coro de Soledad, or Tears of Longing.

That was Salut d'Amour, Yo-Yo Ma, the cellist, Catherine Stott, the pianist. Love's Greeting was not the only music that Edward Elgar would gift his wife to be, but it was the first piece that he did. I'm Bonnie North, a pleasure to have your company this morning. A bit later in the hour, and in honor of Labor Day, we'll have music by Richard Strauss that's subtitled The Happy Workshop, and we'll take a spin with Tchaikovsky and his Sleeping Beauty Ballet Suite and hear from American composer Stephen Paulus as well. But first, we're off to the post office, specifically the German post office, whose signs are kind of hard to miss. They have an image of a horn in black on a bright yellow gold background, and that horn is called a post horn. When the mail was delivered by horse-drawn carts, the driver would blow the horn as the cart was coming into town to announce that the mail had arrived. Mozart certainly would have heard that horn, and he used it in his Serenade No. 9, the post horn. Here's the sixth movement.

0: George Sell led the Cleveland Orchestra in the sixth movement of Mozart's Serenade No. 9, The Posthorn. We will have music by American composer Stephen Paulus coming your way right after this.
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3: Oh, Monday. It can sometimes be a rough start to the week. Maybe what we need is something to perk it up a bit. I'm Steve Seal. When you make it to the end of your Monday, meet me in the evening for something stimulating, engaging, hopeful even, as we explore the vibrant music of now. 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

Yolanda Condonassis performed Berceuse by American composer Stephen Paulus. Before his death in 2014, Paulus was among Minnesota's leading classical composers, and he wrote hundreds of works, including nearly 60 orchestral scores, 10 operas, and 10 choral pieces. 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Popular opinion, it's a funny thing, isn't it? Tchaikovsky's Sleeping Beauty Ballet did not get a lot of love when it was first staged. People thought it was nice enough, but nothing particularly special. It only became one of the most popular ballets ever written. And here is the suite from the score, the Vienna Philharmonic, led by Herbert von Karajan.

0: The Sleeping Beauty Ballet Suite of Peter Tchaikovsky. Herbert von Karajan led the Vienna Philharmonic. We'll be back in just a moment to honor Labor Day with some music from a happy workshop. We'll be right back.
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0: I'm Bonnie North. Thanks for joining me. It is Labor Day in the United States, and we'll wrap up our time together this hour with a piece that Richard Strauss called The Happy Workshop. It was one of his last compositions, and he wrote it at a time when World War II was still raging across Europe. This is the first movement performed by the London Winds.

0: The London Winds performed the first movement of Richard Strauss's Sonatina No. 2, The Happy Workshop. Happy Labor Day to you. I'm Bonnie North.
1: Thank you to Bonnie North for the music and for your company overnight. Good morning. It's 1 minute before 6 o'clock. I'm Aaron Kane, and I'll be the one listening along with you from now until 10 o'clock this morning on your classical NPR. Some great music coming up in this next hour, including some of the great, the Symphony No. 9 by Franz Schubert. Also a great concerto, especially great if you play or enjoy the playing of the viola. Telemann's Viola Concerto, played by violist Antoine Tamestit and the Academy for Ancient Music Berlin, and guitarist Christopher Parkening with a tune that all the sheep down at the State Fair will relate to once tomorrow arrives. On the other side of a quick weather forecast and headlines from NPR. This is Your Classical, Minnesota Public Radio, 99.5 KSJN, Minneapolis, St. Paul, bringing music to life with member support. And it is Labor Day, and therefore, it is the final day of the Minnesota State Fair. So if you have not yet been there this year, or if you want to go one last time, this should be a good day to do it. Partly sunny, with highs around 80 degrees. And it might just be a little bit windier than it has been these last few days to help circulate the aroma of every kind of food imaginable. By tonight, as the fair starts packing up, there is a chance of thunderstorms, although that's really likely only to be after midnight, a 90% chance of rain, though, overnight, with lows in the mid-60s. And I'd like to say that tomorrow will be fair, even though there won't be a fair, but it looks like there's going to be mostly cloudy skies for tomorrow, with that chance of thunderstorms continuing from overnight into tomorrow morning, highs tomorrow in the 80s. Mostly cloudy right now, and 70 degrees in the Twin Cities. It's 6:01, and the news is next.
2: Live from NPR News in Washington, I'm Windsor Johnston. The National Transportation Safety Board is investigating why an Amazon cargo plane skidded off a runway at Miami International Airport and struck several vehicles on Sunday. At least 5 people were killed and several others were injured. Mary Schiavo is a former inspector general at the Transportation Department. She tells NPR that the weather may have played a part in the crash.
3: This aircraft had come through some weather. There was really ominous looking weather as you see this video off the end of the runway. But we also, when you look at radar that's publicly available about the airspeed and the rate of descent, it was coming in fast. It was descending rather quickly. It was not what's called a stabilized approach.
2: The plane was arriving from San Juan, Puerto Rico, when it overran the runway and caught fire. As Republicans prepare to gather in Dallas this week for a midterm convention, President Trump is promising to put his super PAC's massive war chest to work for GOP candidates. NPR's Mara Liasson reports on where that money could go and how much difference it could make with Election Day less than 2 months away.
4: Trump's super PAC, MAGA Inc., has been sitting on more than $400 million in cash, and the president is finally beginning to spend it.
5: I think I have close to $1 billion in the super PAC, and I'm allocating for probably $400 or $500 million, so I'll be spending.
6: We'll
5: be
6: spending. Midterm election.
5: Yeah, we're going to spend a lot of money because we don't want to lose our country.
4: MAGA Inc. made a $10 million

0: 227 people in the past year in strikes on what it alleges are drug boats in the Caribbean and the Pacific. Critics say these strikes are illegal and have not had an impact on the drug trade. But Rubio may not face much pushback on this trip, as new right-wing governments promise to work with the Trump administration. The State Department says Rubio will also discuss trade and support for recovery efforts from a recent earthquake in Colombia. Michelle Kellerman, NPR News, the State Department.
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Charles Gounod is remembered primarily for his operas nowadays, but he also wrote two symphonies in the very same year, 1855, and that was the Scherzo movement of the Symphony No. 1 by Gounod, played there by the Orchestra of Toulouse, conducted by Michel Plasson on Your Classical, Minnesota Public Radio. I'm Aaron Kane. Great to be with you this morning. And this is something that composer Caroline Shaw created for a PBS series about one of history's most impressive content creators, Leonardo da Vinci, who only created four portraits of women. One of them is the most famous portrait of a woman on the planet, probably, the Mona Lisa. Another is Lady with an Ermine,

0: Lady with an Ermine by Caroline Shaw, something she wrote for the PBS documentary a couple of years back about Leonardo da Vinci. Those were the Ataka Quartet and So Percussion on your classical NPR, where you can hear a musical dedication to all of the animals at the State Fair who get to go back home tomorrow in a minute. 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

Something from J.S. Bach's Cantata 208, an aria originally sung by a soprano playing the role of the ancient Roman god of shepherds, flocks, and livestock. These days, most call it Sheep May Safely Graze, and that was Christopher Parkening playing guitar with the Los Angeles Chamber Orchestra on your classical Minnesota Public Radio. I'm Aaron Kane, glad to be with you this morning, and I was at the Minnesota State Fair yesterday. And I spent as much time as possible gazing at all of the different animals and all of their respective giant barns, and I was guilty of a bit of an anthropomorphism, I fear. I kept wondering if the animals thought about where they were as like summer camp, or like the Olympics, or like a very long layover before they got to return to the meadows and pastures of home, where they could rest.

Pianist Matthew Shellhorn with Meadow Rest from The Summer Idylls by Herbert Howells on your classical NPR. I'm Aaron Kane. Great to be with you this morning. Some good weather for the last day of the fair. Partly sunny skies today with highs around 80 degrees. Might be just a little bit windy. Breezy might be a better word. And there's a chance of thunderstorms tonight after midnight with lows in the mid-60s. A great symphony that gets off to a great start is coming up in a few minutes. First, here is Ascending of a Traditional Spiritual by Samuel Coleridge Taylor.

Don't Be Weary, Traveler, by Samuel Coleridge Taylor, played there by the National Philharmonic, conducted by Michael Repper, on your classical Minnesota Public Radio. A pair of history's great composers had to team up to rescue this music by another great composer. Robert Schumann found the score to this symphony in a pile of manuscripts in the care of Schubert's brother. This is about a decade after Schubert had died. Schumann gave that score to Felix Mendelssohn, who conducted the first public performance of the symphony. Here is the first movement of the Symphony No. 9, The Great, by Franz Schubert.

The first movement of The Great, the Symphony No. 9 by Franz Schubert. That was the Leipzig Gewandhaus Orchestra, conducted by Herbert Blomstedt, on Your Classical, Minnesota Public Radio. 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Tickets and information at minnesotaorchestra.org. 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Join host Valerie Kaler starting this afternoon at 1 right here on Your Classical NPR. I'm Aaron Kane. Great to be with you today. Mostly cloudy and 70 degrees in the Twin Cities right now. Some good weather for the last day of the fair today. Partly sunny and breezy with highs right around 80 degrees. Telemann wrote a lot of music. He was one of history's most prolific composers, more than 3,000 pieces of music. In all of that, just one concerto for viola. Or I should say, just one concerto for one viola. He did write a concerto for two violas, but when people say Telemann Viola Concerto, they're almost always talking about this.

0: violist Antoine Tamestit there with the Academy for Ancient Music Berlin, conducted by Bernhard Fork. That was the Viola Concerto in G Major by Georg Philipp Telemann. It is 7 o'clock. I'm Aaron Kane. Thanks for listening along with me this hour. Next hour, some 18th century French elegance, courtesy of Mark Minkowski and the musicians of the Louvre. They'll share a sonata by Jean-Joseph de Modonville. After that, Dmitri Kabalevsky sends in the clowns, the comedians, to be more precise. And for precision, you can't do much better than Minnesota-born Sharon Isbin. She'll play some of John Duarte's music here on Your Classical, Minnesota Public Radio, 99.5 KSJN, Minneapolis, St. Paul, bringing music to life with member support. Partly sunny skies expected by this afternoon in the Twin Cities with highs around 80 degrees. It might be just a bit windier than it has been the last few days. And there's a chance of thunderstorms tonight, although that's really likely to be after midnight, a 90% chance of rain overnight with lows in the mid-60s. Mostly cloudy right now and 70 degrees in the Twin Cities. It's 7:01. The news is next.
1: Live from NPR News in Washington, I'm Windsor Johnston. The diplomatic push to end the war in Ukraine is picking up again, with U.S. envoys holding talks in both Moscow and Kyiv this weekend. Ukrainian President Volodymyr Zelensky says his meeting with Steve Witkoff and Jared Kushner made clear that some of the biggest obstacles to a peace deal remain unresolved. NPR's Joanna Kikissis reports.
2: The two sides remain so far apart on crucial issues. For example, consider the very sensitive issue of territory. Russia has pushed for Ukraine to give up land it still controls in exchange for a peace deal. A public opinion poll say that most Ukrainians strongly oppose this. Now, Zelensky said he did discuss the territory issue with Kushner and Witkoff. And he's saying something this sensitive can only be handled by leaders, himself, Vladimir Putin, with maybe Trump and the Europeans also involved.
1: NPR's Joanna Kikissis reporting from Kyiv. The National Transportation Safety Board is investigating why a cargo plane overshot a runway at Miami International Airport yesterday. NPR's Ping Huang reports the 767, operated by Amazon, struck several vehicles, killing at least five people.
3: Miami-Dade Sheriff Rosie Cordero-Stutz says a cargo plane overran the runway.
4: It came to rest at a field adjacent to the airport. At this time, we can confirm that we have at least five deceased individuals, and we have multiple individuals that were transported to local hospitals with unknown injuries.
3: Video posted on social media shows the Boeing 767 with its tail over the airport's fence and thick black smoke rising from the aircraft. It's unclear so far what caused the crash, though the National Transportation Safety Board says they're sending a team to the site and launching an investigation. Ping Huang, NPR News.
1: Nepal is observing a day of mourning for the victims of last month's devastating floods. Nearly 1,400 people were killed and thousands of others are still missing. Omkar Khandikar reports after 2 weeks, only three people have been found alive.
5: Over the weekend, Nepali army rescued a Chinese worker from inside a 225-meter tunnel buried in mud after a wall of ice

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One of the 10 legends by Antonín Dvořák. That was legend number 6, played there by the Czech Philharmonic Orchestra, conducted by Tomáš Netopil. I'm Aaron Kane. It's great to be with you on this Labor Day. Melanita Moore is a vocal activist, which in her case does not just mean that she's outspoken and forthright, which in her case she certainly is, but she's also a singer, a composer, a choral conductor, and she uses her voice and her music to comfort and to connect. And here is Melanita Moore doing all of the above and more with the Vocal Essence Ensemble Singers on your classical Minnesota Public Radio.

0: Shine on Me by Melanie Demore, sung by Melanie Demore along with Vocal Essence Ensemble singers on your classical Minnesota Public Radio, where a little something to celebrate Labor Day is right around the corner. Stay tuned.
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1: 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And you are more of an introvert, and I'm more of an extrovert.
2: That is true. 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
0: Two of today's most compelling chamber ensembles are joining forces this weekend, Kantus and Imani Wins, for a program called My Ancestors Speak, a fusion of story and song that celebrates the rich, diverse cultural lineages of both ensembles. It features two newly commissioned works alongside other selections that highlight a global array of musical traditions and voices. 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

Music by English composer Eric Coates. Calling All Workers was the name of that piece, played there by the City of Birmingham Symphony Orchestra, conducted by Reginald Kilby. Coates wrote it for a radio program called Music While You Work that ran daily, or work daily, from 1940 to 1967 in the UK, so workers could have heard that every day of the week. And that was a little music for while you don't work, for Labor Day. And, of course, for the many who still do work today, thanks for keeping things running. I'm Aaron Kane, very happy to be with you on this Labor Day on your classical Minnesota Public Radio. Right now, here is some music of the French Baroque by Jean-Joseph de Montonville. The Sonata No. 4, played by the musicians of the Louvre, conducted by Mark Minkowski.

The Musicians of the Louvre, led by Mark Minkowski, with the Sonata No. 4 by Jean-Joseph de Mondonville on Your Classical, Minnesota Public Radio. I'm Aaron Kane, grateful to be with you, mostly cloudy and 69 degrees right now in the Twin Cities at 7:30. Some good weather for the last day of the fair on this Labor Day, partly sunny and breezy today with highs right around 80 degrees. Here's music Dmitry Kabalevsky originally wrote for a play geared toward a young audience, a play called Inventor and Comedian. Kabalevsky took a lot of the most playful and raucous music from that play and put it all into this suite, and there is no longer an inventor, just the comedians.

0: The Comedians by Dmitri Kabalevsky. That was the San Diego Chamber Orchestra, conducted by Donald Barra on Your Classical, Minnesota Public Radio, where guitarist Sharon Isbin recalls a dream in about a minute. 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
0: We will be continuing to bring you selections from BBC Proms concerts at 10 a.m. and 10 p.m. every weekday until September 25th. And this morning at 10, it'll be George Gershwin's Piano Concerto coming to you from Royal Albert Hall. Hear it in a couple of minutes, past 10, at Your Classical NPR.

Sharon Isbin was born in the Twin Cities in Minneapolis, and when she was young, she wanted to be a scientist like her father. But the pretty magical combination of living in Italy and getting guitar lessons when she was just 9, that pretty much sealed the deal. She was going to be a guitarist, and so she is, one of the finest. There she was playing the Putney Hymn from the Appalachian Dreams by John Dwart on Your Classical, Minnesota Public Radio. Partly sunny and a bit windy by this afternoon, highs right around 80 degrees, mostly cloudy and 69 degrees in the Twin Cities right now at just about 10 minutes before 8 o'clock. Here is a dance by Don Ray, one of his homestead dances. This one's the Farmhands Dance, played by the Dublin Philharmonic Orchestra.

Don Ray wrote a lot for the soundstage. You might have heard his music on The Twilight Zone or Gunsmoke or Hawaii Five-O. But he was equally at home writing music for the concert stage. That was The Farmhand's Dance from the Homestead Dances by Don Ray, played by the Dublin Philharmonic Orchestra, conducted by Derek Gleason on Your Classical, Minnesota Public Radio. Maurice Ravel was inspired by the jazz music he heard while he was in the U.S. for a few months, so there's jazz in this piano concerto, but also music of his homeland, the Basque region of Spain. Here's the third movement of the piano concerto by Maurice Ravel.

0: Simone Dinnerstein with the MDR Leipzig Radio Symphony Orchestra conducted by Christian Järvi. The finale of the Piano Concerto by Maurice Ravel. This is your classical Minnesota Public Radio, 99.5 KSJN, Minneapolis, St. Paul, bringing music to life with member support. I'm Aaron Kane, and coming up in this next hour, Mendelssohn wishes you calm seas and a prosperous voyage. Handel wishes you would stick around to hear more music by Handel, in between other pieces of music by Handel. And you'll hear why 2 is company, 3 is a crowd, and 40 makes for an amazing motet on today's Composer's Datebook, coming up in about 15 minutes after headlines from NPR. It is Labor Day, and so it is the final day of the Minnesota State Fair, so if you have not been there yet this year, or if you want to go one last time, this should be a good day to do it. Partly sunny skies with highs around 80 degrees. It might be just a little bit windier than it has been these last few days, and there's a chance of rain after midnight tonight with overnight lows in the mid-60s. Right now, mostly cloudy and 69 degrees in the Twin Cities. It's 8:01, and the news is next.
1: Live from NPR News in Washington, I'm Windsor Johnston. Labor Day traditionally marks the unofficial start of the general election campaign, and voting is already getting underway. The first mail-in ballots went out Friday. NPR's Stephen Fowler looks at where both parties stand heading into the final stretch.
2: The party in power tends to lose seats in midterm elections, and this year is poised to be no different. President Trump's second-term agenda and performance is historically unpopular, but the GOP is holding a midterm convention this week in Dallas, hoping to inspire the base and convince independent voters to give them 2 more years to get things done in Congress. Polls and primary results have shown Democrats are especially motivated to vote, and thanks to Trump's unpopularity and strong nominees in states like Ohio, Texas, Iowa, and Alaska, control of both the House and the Senate could flip this year. Stephen Fowler, NPR News.
1: Germany's far-right AfD has won a landslide victory in a state election, though it fell short of an outright majority. If it can form a governing coalition, it would lead the country's first far-right regional government since the Nazi era. NPR's Esme Nicholson says the party has already laid out how it wants to govern.
3: Right at the top of the agenda is what the AfD calls its remigration policy, which promises mass deportations. The AfD also wants to segregate refugees and disabled children in schools and revamp the curriculum to focus on a more positive teaching of Germany's history. It is also promising to dismantle the region's public broadcaster. And all this and more is seen as the AfD's blueprint for the rest of Germany.
1: NPR's Esme Nicholson. OpenAI, the maker of ChatGPT, is developing a new system for disclosing what it calls misalignment incidents. That's when AI models act in ways people didn't intend. NPR's John Ruich reports the move comes after another case of AI agents behaving unexpectedly.
4: Reuters reported that a swarm of OpenAI agents, or AI programs, took over a German language website and created a secret message board there, working together for weeks without the company knowing it. It says this happened before the so-called Hugging Face incident, where AI agents from OpenAI hacked into another company in July, triggering a tsunami of concern about human control over AI. In a statement posted online, OpenAI acknowledged the incident involving the German website, but did not give details. It said its misalignment disclosure practices need to expand for this, quote, new phase of model capabilities. And it's working on a framework for when and how to report when AI goes off script. John Ruich, NPR News.
1: Gas prices are at a record high for the Labor Day period. A gallon of regular is averaging $4.14 per gallon. This is NPR News.
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The Royal Concertgebouw Orchestra, conducted by Nicolas Harnoncourt. That was The Marriage of Figaro Overture, music of Mozart, on Your Classical, Minnesota Public Radio. It is 9 minutes past 8 o'clock on this Monday. On Labor Day, I'm Aaron Kane. It's great to be with you today for Labor Day. Here is a relevant classic from the Great American Songbook, played by a great American violinist, Joshua Bell, with a great bunch of musicians from England, the London Symphony Orchestra.

0: Nice Work If You Can Get It. Music of George Gershwin there, played by violinist Joshua Bell. He was joining the London Symphony Orchestra, conducted by John Williams, on Your Classical, NPR, where you'll hear why two is company and three is a crowd, but 40 makes for an amazing motet in about a minute. 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
0: Two of today's most compelling chamber ensembles are joining forces this weekend, Contus and Imani Winds, for a program called My Ancestors Speak, a fusion of story and song that celebrates the rich, diverse cultural lineages of both of those ensembles. It features two newly commissioned works alongside other selections that highlight a global array of musical traditions and voices. 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That's coming up this Sunday afternoon at 2, right here on Your Classical, Minnesota Public Radio.
2: This is the Composer's Datebook for September 7th. I'm John Burge. On today's date in 1573, Queen Elizabeth I celebrated her 40th birthday. According to some musicologists, the music-loving monarch received as a birthday gift a motet for 40 voices by Thomas Tallis, titled in Latin, Spem in Alium, which translates as Hope in All Things. Queen Elizabeth was certainly fond of Tallis, awarding him special gifts and privileges, despite his remaining a steadfast Roman Catholic throughout her reign, when being a Catholic in Protestant England was a very risky business indeed. Other musicologists contend that this famous motet was actually written for the coronation of Elizabeth's predecessor, the Catholic Queen Mary Tudor. Still others say no, the motet was commissioned by a patriotic British nobleman who challenged Tallis to write a work as good as or better than a contemporary Italian composer's 40-voice motet. The truth is, we just don't know for sure why Tallis composed this intricate and glorious music. We do know that in a dangerous time for anyone with strong religious convictions, Tallis lived to the ripe old age of 80. His epitaph reads, "As he did live, so he did die, in mild and quiet sort. O happy man." Composer's Datebook is produced by APM, American Public Media, in collaboration with the American Composers Forum, reminding you that all music was once new.

Not 40 separate vocal parts in that anthem, just 4, but no less stunning, that was If Ye Love Me by Thomas Tallis, performed there by the Cambridge Singers, conducted by John Rutter on Your Classical, Minnesota Public Radio, where you can sail away with Felix Mendelssohn in a few minutes. First, something by George Frideric Handel, who wrote a lot of music to go with his music. If you happened to be in London during the time he was living and working there, and you happened to hear one of his oratorios, it would have been performed in 2 or 3 big parts with intermissions between them, but Handel wanted to make sure audiences heard his music during those intermissions, so he created many pieces of music like this.

members of I Musici with the Concerto Grosso No. 1 by George Frideric Handel on your classical Minnesota Public Radio. I'm Aaron Kane. It's great to be here with you on this Monday morning, on this Labor Day. It's partly sunny and 70 degrees in the Twin Cities right now at 8:30. Temperatures should get up to just about 80 degrees today, and it will be a bit breezy, if not downright windy. Not bad for the last day of the state fair on this Labor Day. Felix Mendelssohn was inspired by two poems written by Goethe. One was called Calm at Sea, the other Prosperous Voyage. Here is the inspiring overture that were launched by those two poems, Calm Sea and Prosperous Voyage by Mendelssohn, played here by the Bamberg Symphony Orchestra.

Calm Sea and Prosperous Voyage, the overture by Felix Mendelssohn, played there by the Bamberg Symphony Orchestra, conducted by Klaus-Peter Flohr, on your classical, Minnesota Public Radio. It'll be partly sunny and a bit windy today, with highs right around 80 degrees, 70 degrees right now in the Twin Cities. So yes, the weather of a summer day, to be sure, but something about the cloud cover earlier this morning when I was walking in and just the trace of a chill in the air made it feel like autumn can't be too far off.

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0: Julie Amacher has a great conversation with violinist and composer Curtis Stewart on the most recent installation of New Classical Tracks. They talk about his latest 2-CD recording of the 24 American Caprices that he wrote. 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It seems that our darkest hours can be our finest moments, which is not to say that our bad times are as good as it gets, but they can be great when we rally and do amazing things. And it was like that for Beethoven when he wrote his 7th symphony. His hearing problems were getting worse. He needed money. He was unlucky in love. But it was also one of his most productive times. He created a lot of finest moments, and here are several of them in the finale of his 7th symphony, performed here by the Minnesota Orchestra, conducted by Osmo Vanska.

It's been called an unstoppable dance, a dramatic thriller, a bacchanal. The finale of the Symphony No. 7 by Beethoven, played there by the Minnesota Orchestra, conducted by Osmo Vanska. 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Partly sunny and 70 degrees right now in the Twin Cities. It might be just a bit windier today than it has been these last few days. The highs should be around 80 degrees this afternoon. There's a chance of thunderstorms tonight, although that's really likely to only be after midnight, but it is 90% chance of rain overnight with lows in the mid-60s. And it looks like it's going to be mostly cloudy tomorrow, with that chance of thunderstorms continuing from overnight into tomorrow morning. Highs tomorrow should be in the lower 80s.

The San Francisco Symphony, conducted by Michael Tilson Thomas. That was the fanfare for The Common Man by Aaron Copland on Your Classical, NPR. I'm Aaron Kane. It's great to be with you on this Labor Day. It is coming up on 4 minutes past 9 o'clock. We've got music by Prokofiev about a legendary human resources mix-up coming up in a few minutes. But first, here is pianist Long Long with something of a Labor Day tribute, his rendition of some of Frank Churchill's music from Snow White and the Seven Dwarfs.

I don't know about you, but I had a little difficulty whistling along with that. Nevertheless, it was a really great rendition of Whistle While You Work from Frank Churchill's music for Snow White and the Seven Dwarfs, performed there by Long Long on Your Classical Minnesota Public Radio. At first, Lieutenant Kijay was just a name, entered by mistake into some paperwork, but to avoid official embarrassment for that error, that soldier had to be invented. Long story short, things got out of hand, and the tale of Lieutenant Kijay became a novel, the novel became a film, and Sergei Prokofiev provided the music for that film that he later turned into this suite, the Lieutenant Kijay Suite by Prokofiev, played here by the Chicago Symphony Orchestra, conducted by Claudio Abbado.

The Lieutenant Gigée Suite by Sergei Prokofiev. Claudio Abbado conducted the Chicago Symphony Orchestra on Your Classical, Minnesota Public Radio. 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

violinist Himari with pianist Chelsea Wong. That was A Romance by American composer Amy Beach. Here's something by an American composer who came along a couple of generations after Amy Beach, David Diamond. These are his Rounds for String Orchestra, performed by the Los Angeles Chamber Orchestra on Your Classical, Minnesota Public Radio.

0: Rounds for String Orchestra by David Diamond. That was the Los Angeles Chamber Orchestra, conducted by Gerard Schwartz, on your classical NPR.
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2: 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I remember long ago, you had blonde hair when I was a brunette.
1: Uh-huh. And you are more of an introvert, and I'm more of an extrovert.
2: That is true. 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
1: And we get to bring it to people. Middays, 10 to 1, right here on your Classical Minnesota Public Radio.

harpist and composer Lara Somogyi. She's going to be performing at Berlin in Minneapolis tomorrow night, the Minneapolis premiere of her work called A Time Patterned. That was Lara Somogyi with violinist and composer Rob Moose performing a piece called Sitting Circle on Your Classical NPR. Let's finish this hour with violinist Bojan Cicic, who is artistic director of Lyra Baroque. They're beginning their season on September 28th with a concert at the Baroque Room in Lower Town St. Paul. Here is Bojan Cicic with the Illyria Consort performing a Pastorella by Heinrich Bieber.

0: Sometimes you've just got to say the full name, Heinrich Ignaz Franz von Bieber, who wrote that Pastorella, played there by members of the Illyria Consort, featuring violinist Bojan Cicic. 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Highs should be around 80 degrees today. And there might be a stormy finale to the state fair tonight. There is a chance of thunderstorms tonight, although that's really likely to be after midnight. A 90% chance of rain overnight with lows in the mid-60s. And it looks like it's going to be mostly cloudy tomorrow with that chance of thunderstorms continuing from overnight into tomorrow morning. Highs tomorrow should be in the lower 80s.
1: Bigger is rarely better when it comes to the acoustical qualities of concert venues that present classical music. However, it can be exciting to soak in the energy and hear a popular musician. That's exactly what happened during the summer of 1932 when George Gershwin appeared at a sold-out Lewisohn Stadium, seating capacity 8,000, in New York City. Now, he'd been there before as a piano soloist, composer, conductor, and sometimes even all of the above. Well, today I've got a Gershwin piano concerto at one of England's biggest venues, Royal Albert Hall in London, a performance from the BBC Proms that took place just a few weeks ago. It's coming up in a few minutes. Good morning. I'm Melissa Owsley. How in the world is it already Labor Day? It is good to have your company on this Monday. Let's get things started with a march. It comes from a Moorside Suite by Gustav Holst. This is London Brass.

by London Brass under David Honeyball. It is 6 minutes past the hour and time for this week's Global Encore, when we head all over the world for live performances that happened not too long ago. And we've been settling in at the BBC Proms for quite a bit now. Today it's a performance from August the 13th at Royal Albert Hall, when Ulam's son played George Gershwin's piano concerto with the BBC Symphony Orchestra, led by James Gaffigan. Gershwin, of course, famously wrote Rhapsody in Blue, which was a huge hit for him. So he set the bar high when it came to music for piano and orchestra, and his piano concerto in F major wasn't quite as popular, but still has done pretty well. Let's head to London.

0: England's classical music critics from the 1940s didn't really know what to make of George Gershwin, who died young in 1937. The Proms premiere of the concerto you just heard was in 1943. Sir Adrian Bolt led the BBC Symphony Orchestra. 13 years later, the concerto had its second Proms outing, and one critic said that the orchestra sound prim. As he put it, to ask a British orchestra to play that much American music is rather like asking a BBC announcer to talk like Rock Hudson. Well, I would say they were swinging with a little more conviction in the performance you just heard from August, as in a few weeks ago at Royal Albert Hall with American conductor James Gaffigan at the helm of the BBC Symphony Orchestra. The soloist was Ulam Sun. That's our global encore today, coming to you from Royal Albert Hall in London. And that is right here on your classical NPR, where music is supported by our listener members, also by the Twin Cities Catholic Chorale, which is seeking volunteers interested in singing the great masses of Haydn, Mozart, Beethoven, Gounod, and others. More information at catholiccorale.org.
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0: Oh, that state fair just keeps on giving. This is the last day, as I'm sure you know, of the Minnesota State Fair. The forecast for the fairgrounds looks partly sunny. A high this afternoon around 80 degrees right now, 75 in the Twin Cities. Giuseppe Verdi, one of Italy's great opera composers, said that during his teen years he wrote a motley assortment of pieces, hundreds of marches for band, a lot of little sinfonias used in church and theater, five or six concertos, a set of variations for piano, which he played. And it may have been during those teen years that he also wrote this capriccio for bassoon and orchestra. Here's Patrick Duritis and the Wurzburg Philharmonic.

0: How about that? A concert performance or recording from the same composer who gave us Rigoletto, La Traviata, Aida. That would be Giuseppe Verdi. And who knew? He also wrote a capriccio for bassoon and orchestra. It was performed there by Patrick de Rietis and the Würzburg Philharmonic Orchestra. The conductor was Enrico Calesso. And that's on Your Classical NPR, where support comes from the Guthrie Theater presenting Waiting for Godot. This seminal play explores the human impulse to keep showing up, even when nothing changes. Playing September the 12th through October 11th, information and tickets, that's at GuthrieTheater.org.
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0: And join us this afternoon for performance today. The program includes a quartet for clarinet, violin, cello, and piano. It's by Peter Schickele. Also, the Jupiter String Quartet plays music of Florence Price, and Sterling Elliott, cellist, plays a suite by William Grant Still. That's at 1 today. We'll finish up the hour with a dance from a collection by Alberto Ginastera, Estancia. Here's the Festival Orchestra of Mexico, conducted by Enrique Batiste.

One of the great composers of the Americas, in this case from Argentina, that was music by Alberto Ginastera. And it was one of the dances, kind of a repetitive, catchy rhythm in that mayambo from his collection Estancia, the Festival Orchestra of Mexico performing. It's a minute before 11 o'clock, and this is your classical NPR 99.5 KSJN Minneapolis St. Paul, bringing music to life with member support. 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It's the first time heard in its original uncensored form since 1951. More about that September 12th concert at minnesotaorchestra.org. Well, what are you going to do with your Labor Day? Here's the forecast to help you decide whether you're in or out. Partly sunny skies, highs around 80. Gusty winds may go up to 30 miles per hour today. Chance of thunderstorms this evening. Overnight low 65 degrees. Chance of rain is 90%. We need it tomorrow as you send your kids off to school or yourself off to work, perhaps. A 50% chance of thunderstorms in the morning. I'm sure this has happened to you on occasion. You have friends over for dinner. They arrive maybe 6:30 after drinks or appetizers. You sit down to eat around 8 and you're thinking, gosh, everyone's having such a great time. And then pretty soon it gets to be 10 o'clock and you realize that you have run out of steam, but they're still going strong. What do you do? Well, you've cleared the table. You're not offering any more food or drink. Do you dare just leave the room and pad upstairs to bed? I'm Melissa Owsley with a suggestion from Haydn's playbook later this hour. That's when you'll have a chance to hear his Farewell Symphony. I hope you'll stick around. Johann Georg Pisendel was a great violinist. He was born the day after Christmas, 1687, in Bavaria. In his travels, he rubbed shoulders with prominent music makers of the day, including Bach. In fact, when he played the violin for Bach, he apparently made a good impression. Here's one of his violin sonatas with soloist Adrian Chandler.

An arrangement of a traditional tune from Scotland, "Tis the Last Rose of Summer." The arranger from the United States was Justin Holland, and performing his arrangement, guitarist

Jennifer Mallet. In December of 1816, Rossini was in Rome. He'd been asked to write a new opera for a theater, and the story of the one he had in mind was unexpectedly vetoed by the Pope's censor. With a deadline looming, Rossini felt he didn't have the time to make the necessary changes, so he decided to look for a different subject. And somewhere along the line, someone suggested the story of Cinderella. Rossini was intrigued. He got to work, so did his librettist, and within a month, both of them were done. The premiere was a success, and Cinderella, or La Cenerentola, was, for a while, more popular than The Barber of Seville. Here's the Scottish Chamber Orchestra playing the overture.

0: The overture from the opera Cinderella by Rossini, that was Jamie Laredo and the Scottish Chamber Orchestra. 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
0: And this week, she'll speak with Manfred Honeck, who is the music director of the Pittsburgh Symphony Orchestra. Their new recording includes music by Carlos Simon and Dvorak's New World Symphony. You have to wait a while to get to the punchline of Haydn's Symphony No. 45. It is known as the Farewell Symphony and was written to let his boss know that the musicians in the court orchestra were not happy. They'd been away from their families for too long. They needed a vacation from their labor. So Haydn illustrated this in the last movement of the symphony when one by one, each musician was instructed to complete his part, snuff out the candle on his music stand, gather his music and instrument, and leave the stage. The pantomime worked. So that happens at the end of this Symphony No. 45 with Christopher Warren Green and the London Chamber Orchestra in this recording.

0: When Haydn composed his symphony number 45, he was trying to point out to his boss that his musicians needed a break. So in the last movement, one by one, members of the orchestra stopped playing. And at that first performance, each would blow out the candle on their music stand and quietly leave the room. It went on until there were only two musicians left, and it worked. That was the Farewell Symphony number 45 in F sharp minor. Christopher Warren Greed led the London Chamber Orchestra. And that's on your classical NPR.
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0: Well, it's the last day of the State Fair today, of course, so many of those events are in the rear view mirror. We had a ton of fun, but there's still action at our booth. The Current presents Mason Jennings this afternoon at 1 o'clock and Milo later on today. And of course, there's merch for sale and games to play. That's today, last day of the State Fair. Weather there, 77 degrees currently, a high today around 80.

Thomas C. Kelly's music played by the Irish Chamber Orchestra, simply called Three Pieces for Strings. Fionnuala Hunt at the helm on your classical NPR 99.5 KSJN Minneapolis St. Paul, bringing music to life with member support. The vocal ensemble Cantus, based in the Twin Cities, always seems interested in trying new things, and they're doing exactly that on Sunday afternoon at the Ordway, when they perform with and without Imani Winds, a wind quintet. The program is called My Ancestors Speak. A couple of commissioned works on that program should be a powerful joint concert. 2 o'clock at the Ordway. If you don't have tickets, we'll have a live broadcast so you can listen that way. That's right here on 99.5 KSJN. Weather picture today is partly sunny, highs around 80 degrees. We're almost there. Overnight lows 65. Tomorrow, a 50-50 chance of thunderstorms in the morning and an afternoon high of 82 on Tuesday.

When Virgil Thompson died in 1989, his New York Times obituary made reference to his work as a music critic. John Rockwell wrote, "His snoozing during performances was legendary, although he always insisted that he awoke if anything interesting happened. His opinions were sometimes outrageous, sometimes a little breezy, but his writing was always delightful." Virgil Thompson also had a long career as a composer, and since it's Labor Day, I've queued up some of the music he wrote for a documentary called The Plow That Broke the Plains. I'm Melissa Owsley. That's Along in About Half an Hour. Late in his life, Richard Strauss wrote a pair of sonatinas for winds. These are rather long pieces, and here is the second movement from the Sonatina No. 2 with a Netherlands Wind Ensemble led by Ado de Waard.

From the Sonatina No. 2 for Winds by Richard Strauss, you heard the second movement performed there by the Winds of the Netherlands Wind Ensemble. The conductor was Ado de Waard. Peter Tchaikovsky famously left behind a piano concerto, but there are also a few other pieces for violin with orchestra. Here's one of them. It's called Waltz Scherzo. You get two for one. James Ennis is joined by the Sydney Symphony Orchestra, and the conductor is Vladimir Ashkenazy.

That was James Ennis Violin with the Sydney Symphony Orchestra, Vladimir Ashkenazy, the conductor, in the waltz Scherzo by Peter Tchaikovsky. James Ennis, I don't know if there's anything he'd rather do than play the violin. I say that because I've interviewed him a few times, I've seen him play a few times, and I was looking at his website. He is turning 50 this year, and he's celebrating by playing the violin. He's originally from Canada, and he's doing a 50th Canada birthday tour that goes all over Vancouver, British Columbia, Edmonton, Banff, Montreal, Toronto, Quebec, and it lasts for weeks. That, and along with that, other performances elsewhere. Take a look at his website if you're in Canada and or interested. This music is a sonatina for flute and guitar. It's by Mario Castelnuovo Tedesco.

0: Andrea Lieberknecht, flute, and Frank Bungarten, guitar, in that sonatina by Mario Castelnuovo Tedesco. 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
0: And I happen to notice the Minnesota Orchestra plays on the show in the first hour as well. Also music of Peter Schickele. That's starting at 1 o'clock today. Here is some of the music that Virgil Thompson wrote for a film called The Plow That Broke the Plains. It was a documentary, and the aim was to make a movie on the New Deal that would provide Americans with a fresh look at their country. It follows several families who lived in the Dust Bowl and were devastated by drought and the Depression. Neville Mariner leads the Los Angeles Chamber.

written for a documentary film made during the Depression with music provided by Virgil Thompson. I heard a lot of references to the doxology in there. The suite called The Plow That Broke the Plains. Neville Marriner conducted the Los Angeles Chamber Orchestra. And as long as we're on the subject of plows, here's a spiritual, version made famous by the gospel singer and civil rights activist Mahalia Jackson. In this case, you're hearing Chanticleer.

0: quite a few countertenors, men with high voices, in that group called Chanticleer. They are based in the Bay Area of California, and for many years, their music director was Joseph H. Jennings. He arranged a bunch of pieces that they sang over the years, including lots of gospel music and spirituals. That was his arrangement of Keep Your Hand on the Plow, Hold On. 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
0: The countdown is zero. Of course, you know that today is Labor Day. If you're heading to the State Fair, I hope you'll swing by our booth. We would love to chat with you. Here's a piece called Momentum Suite. Let's see if the title makes sense. The composer is Peter Hope, and the suite is played by the Northern Sinfonia, the conductor David Lloyd-Jones.

0: It is called Momentum Suite, a piece for strings by the English composer Peter Hope. That was the Northern Sinfonia conducted by David Lloyd Jones. I'm Melissa Owsley. Thanks so much for listening. And please stick around for Performance Today. It starts in a minute and includes the Minnesota Orchestra playing a piece called Southern Portraits by Miguel Farias. That and much more coming up during PT right here on your classical NPR, 99.5 KSJN, Minneapolis, St. Paul, bringing music to life with member support. Are you sending someone to school or daycare or something tomorrow, maybe yourself? Here's the story for the forecast. 50-50 chance of showers, maybe a thunderstorm in the morning. Highs on Tuesday afternoon should be around 82 degrees. Then smooth sailing for at least Wednesday and Thursday. Sunny skies. Highs are in the 70s. What about today, Labor Day? Well, in the Twin Cities, we expect a high close to 82 degrees. A mix of sun and clouds. Right now, it is 79 in the Twin Cities. I hope you have a great afternoon. It's been good to have your company today.
1: In this texture of harmony and counterpoint, you might recognize a familiar tune. It's from the popular Gold Rush era song, Darling Clementine. This version for string quartet was part of an ambitious project by 20th century American composer Florence Price. From APM, American Public Media, this is Performance Today. I'm Valerie Kaler. Coming up, highlights from Folk Songs in Counterpoint by Florence Price. Her compositions for string quartet, inspired by American folk tunes and spirituals. They're on the way in concert later in this hour of PT. Folk songs for string quartet on the way. And right now, an art song by Florence Price, baritone Will Liverman, and pianist Jonathan King with I Grew a Rose.

I grew a rose within a garden fair. The day of perfect blooming came. Hasted I with smiles to find it blushing red. Some thoughtless child had plucked my rose and fled. I grew a rose, a Florence Price setting of the poem by Paul Laurence Dunbar. Baritone Will Liverman and pianist Jonathan King. More from Florence Price ahead. From APM, American Public Media, this is Performance Today, taking you to concerts around the world. I'm Valerie Kaler. We're about to hear music written by beloved American composer and all-around character Peter Schickele, his quartet for clarinet, violin, cello, and piano. He described it as one of his most personal works and dedicated it to his father, saying that his dad's passionate love of serious music had a much greater influence on him than he initially realized. His father was in the audience at its premiere in 1982, which happened to be on Peter Schickele's birthday. He said that was the best present a composer could hope for. Here's a splendid performance from the Atlanta Chamber Players in concert at Peachtree Christian Church in Atlanta, Georgia. They're playing the quartet for clarinet, violin, cello, and piano by Peter Schickele.

0: You know, that feels to me like one of my most personal pieces, but I'm not the only one who has commented on its Brahmsian character. You know, I even look like Brahms. What are you going to do? You can't fight it.
1: Composer Peter Schickele there, talking about the first movement of the piece we just heard, his quartet for clarinet, violin, cello, and piano. That audio was from his radio show, Schickele Mix, 175 episodes over 15 years, heard on public radio stations all across the country. Peter Schickele was a prolific and award-winning composer, both under his own name and writing as P.D.Q. Bach, his fabricated forgotten son of J.S. Bach. As he said, the youngest and oddest of Bach's 20-odd children. Peter Schickele died in 2024 at the age of 88, and classical musicians and music lovers around the world felt like we'd lost a friend. He was so smart, so original, so talented, and so very silly. Even when he was writing quote-unquote serious music as Peter Schickele, he never lost touch with humor and whimsy. As we just heard, his chamber music is super appealing for audiences and very, very fun, but challenging for the players. That performance of Peter Schickele's quartet for clarinet, violin, cello, and piano featured the Atlanta Chamber Players in a recital at Peachtree Christian Church in Atlanta, Georgia. In a moment, South American snapshots. This is Performance Today from APM.
2: The Minnesota Orchestra, still to come this hour on Performance Today. Also, the Jupiter String Quartet plays some folk songs in counterpoint by Florence Price. That's all ahead on Your Classical NPR. Thanks for joining us on this Monday afternoon, Labor Day. 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Tickets and info, you can find that at minnesotaorchestra.org. 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
1: Miguel Farias is a maker. He is a scholar and an author and a composer. His doctorate in Latin American studies and his own lived experiences inform his creations, which include stage works, books, operas, and concert music. The piece we're going to hear now was written in 2019 for Chile's National Youth Orchestra and is a triptych of Chilean scenes, Retratos Astrales, Southern Portraits. We start with Tirana, a huge, exuberant religious and cultural festival in northern Chile. And the middle movement is Minga, about a community coming together for collective labor. And we end with Chinchinero, a one-man band, a one-person band, a street musician wearing dance-activated percussion instruments. Conductor Paolo Bartolomeoli made his orchestra hall debut with the Minnesota Orchestra in this concert. They're playing Southern Portraits, Retratos Australes by Miguel Farias.

0: Paolo Bartolomeoli led the Minnesota Orchestra in Retratos Australes, Southern Portraits, written by Miguel Farias about the southernmost part of South America. That final movement, Chinchinero, was named after Chilean buskers who rig up drums and cymbals on their bodies and play them by way of some pretty energetic dancing. Paolo Bartolomeoli has become quite the ambassador for the piece we just heard. He conducted its U.S. premiere with another orchestra back in 2023, made a recording with the Costa Rica National Symphony in 2024, and, of course, the Minnesota premiere from Orchestra Hall in Minneapolis. By the way, that was also Bartolomeoli's debut with the Minnesota Orchestra. In a moment, that's not all, folks. 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
1: 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And suddenly, my dream had come true.
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3: 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At the end of his new 6-year contract, he'll have been with them for 25 years, the longest-serving conductor in the orchestra's history, and he appears to be beloved. Their latest release features Dvorak's Symphony No. 9 from the New World, along with 4 Black American Dances by Carlos Simon. Hear more about the recording and get a sneak preview on the next edition of New Classical Tracks right here on your classical NPR.
0: Folk songs have always been a rich source of inspiration for classical composers. The classical canon is full of examples. Beethoven, Bach, Brahms, Mozart, Mahler, Mendelssohn, they all wrote pieces that turn an acorn of a familiar song into an oak tree of a composition. Here's an American example from the mid-1900s, a collection of pieces for string quartet by Florence Price. Her Folk Songs in Counterpoint is 5 movements long, and the Jupiter String Quartet played a selection of movements from their concert at Hamilton College in Clinton, New York. You might recognize a song or two along the way. Folk songs like Darlin' Clementine, Drink to Me Only with Thine Eyes, and Shortening Bread. 3 of Florence Price's 5 Folk Songs in Counterpoint.

Folk Songs in Counterpoint by Florence Price. She wrote 5 altogether, and we heard 3 from the set. Clementine, Drink to Me Only with Thine Eyes, and Shortening Red. Played by the Jupiter String Quartet in Welland Hall at Hamilton College in Clinton, New York. If you've ever moved into a home that somebody else has lived in, maybe you found remnants of the previous owners. A stray cooking utensil, a photograph that had fallen behind the baseboards. Whatever it was, probably went straight into the trash. Well, I am awfully glad that Vicki and Daryl Gatwood did not take their discoveries straight to the dumpster when they moved into a house in St. Ann, Illinois, about 2 hours south of Chicago. The house had been abandoned for about 50 years, and it was full of boxes that had been there that entire time. The boxes turned out to be full of music written by the previous owner 5 decades earlier. Florence Price had lived there, a talented, prolific composer whose work was thought to be mostly lost. Thankfully, the Gatwoods saved those boxes. The music went to the University of Arkansas. It's now been published, and music by Florence Price is now being played, recorded, and appreciated more than ever. Broadcast of our show is supported by the Sidney E. Frank Foundation, working to improve the quality of life for communities and children through programs in art, theater, poetry, and music. I'm Valerie Kaler. 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

Nice to hear the Minnesota Orchestra a little earlier this hour on Performance Today. If you missed that or want to listen to it again, you can find the show online at yourclassicalmpr.org. Just look under Hosted Shows. There's another hour left right here on 99.5 KSJN Minneapolis St. Paul, bringing music to life with member support. Well, if you're sending a child off to school tomorrow, 82 for a high in the Twin Cities. There's a 50-50 chance of thunderstorms. Tuesday morning, cloudy skies. Tomorrow night, clearing skies, lows around 62. And then it's clear sailing, at least for a few days. On Wednesday and Thursday, sunny skies, high 75 to about 79 degrees.

0: This requires of the entire ensemble to let go of inhibitions to a certain extent. You have to wear your heart on the sleeve, or this piece will not speak.
1: That's William Grant Still's granddaughter, Celeste Headlee, talking about this music. Mother and Child is the emotional heart of Still's Suite for Violin and Piano, and it was inspired by a sculpture of the same name from Harlem Renaissance artist Sargent Johnson. A mother not just hugging her child, but encircling them. From APM American Public Media, this is Performance Today. I'm Valerie Kaler. An arrangement of that suite for cello and string orchestra is on the way from a concert in Boston. Also on the way, WindSync, a five-piece ensemble out of Texas. They celebrated the 250th birthday of the United States with an all-American program in San Antonio. We'll sample from that concert later this hour. Here's WindSync right now, playing a piece written for them by Miguel del Aguila, inspired by the Brazilian samba and bossa nova. This is Sambeada.

Sambeada by Miguel del Aguila, played by WinSync. The members of Texas-based WinSync met as students at Rice University in Houston, and they were assigned to each other for their mandatory Wind Quintet class. And they vibed so much, they just stayed together. More from WinSync on the way. From APM, American Public Media, this is Performance Today. I'm Valerie Kaler. Glad to have you along for our musical adventures and discoveries. We're about to hear the Guitar Quintet No. 4 by Luigi Boccherini, nicknamed the Fandango Quintet. Each part gets their special moments, sure, but the cello part cannot be beat. So many great melodies. And then, toward the end, the cellist puts their instrument down and cue the castanets. That's cellist Jonathan Swenson adding the percussive flair in this performance. And when Swenson joined in, guitarist Jason Viau let out a big grin. As a cellist, I would volunteer to play this quintet in a heartbeat. Let's hear the entire piece from a concert at Chamberfest Cleveland, the Fandango Quintet by Luigi Boccherini.

the Guitar Quintet No. 4 by Luigi Boccherini, often called the Fandango Quintet. Jason Viau played guitar, Jacques Forestier and Nathan Meltzer played violin, Ahmad Zulfagari was the violist, and Jonathan Swenson played cello and castanets. A concert presented by Chamberfest Cleveland at the Cleveland Institute of Music in Cleveland, Ohio. And just a proud PT moment here. That performance featured two former PT Young artists whose residencies were more than two decades apart. Guitarist Jason Viau was a Young artist back in 2002, and violist Ahmad Zulfagari joined us in 2025.

0: In a moment, an American celebration with roots in France. 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
1: Performance Today continues until 3 o'clock this afternoon. Still to come this hour, Winsink plays an arrangement of a piano etude by Philip Glass, and cellist Sterling Elliott plays an arrangement of a suite for violin and string orchestra by William Grant Still. He's joined by Sphinx Virtuosi. That's all this hour on Performance Today. 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
0: The group Winsink formed as a student ensemble at Rice University's Shepherd School of Music. Bassoonist Carol Lamore says that it's kind of a given when you major in flute, oboe, clarinet, bassoon, or horn. At most institutions, you're required to take wind quintet as part of your degree. It is the most standard instrument combo in that particular world. But, she says, in the broader musical world, it can still feel underrepresented. She sees the role of Winsink as bringing the genre of wind quintet out of its academic silo to explore the broader musical world. They've commissioned a lot of new works for wind quintet, including by many composers we're starting to hear more often on PT, Viet Quang, Mark Mellitz, Sean Opebolo, Nicky Sohn. And they're constantly availing themselves of arrangements, staking claim to pieces not originally composed for wind quintet. Carol Lamore herself made this arrangement of an etude written by Philip Glass for solo piano. Let's hear Winsink in concert at Trinity Baptist Church in San Antonio, Texas, a concert presented by the San Antonio Chamber Music Society. They're playing Carol Lamore's arrangement of the Etude No. 17 by Philip Glass.

Texas-based quintet Windsync played the Etude No. 17, written by Philip Glass for solo piano and arranged by bassoonist Kara Lamour for wind quintet. Like many ensembles across the U.S., Windsync marked the occasion of America's 250th birthday in music. Their all-American concert for the San Antonio Chamber Music Society also had some other through lines. One, everything on the program written in the last 80 years, which Kara acknowledges, quote, sounds ancient, but in classical music, it's practically from yesterday. Clarinetist Graham Steele Johnson spoke to member station KMFA about the other thread of continuity in their all-American lineup, the fact that three composers on their program had studied with the great French composer and teacher Nadia Boulanger. Celebrating American classical music by looking to France at Boulanger as, quote, the silent architect of our national musical voice. Celebrating the great melting pot through music. Thanks, Windsync.

0: In a moment, yet another sighting of former P.T. Young artists in the wild. 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
1: 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And you are more of an introvert, and I'm more of an extrovert.
2: That is true. 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
2: It's my turn tomorrow, and then Lynn is with you for the rest of the week, Wednesday through Saturday. That includes Saturday Cinema from 10 until noon on Saturday morning this week with listener favorites. State forecast for tonight looks mostly cloudy, showers, a chance of thunderstorms, overnight lows in the 60s. On the way for Tuesday, mostly cloudy, a chance of showers as mentioned statewide, with highs ranging from 78 to about 85 degrees north to south.
0: Like many musicians, violinist Randall Gooseby's first experience of classical music written by a black composer was William Grant Still. Gooseby says Still's music continues to bring a sense of identity and purpose to his work. Gooseby included two works by Still on his 2021 album Roots, including the piece we're about to hear, The Suite for Violin and Piano. Each movement was inspired by a work of visual art from the Harlem Renaissance. Three sculptures, three different facets of the black experience. Gooseby says the pieces meant so much to him throughout the various stages of his life that he was honored to arrange it for solo instrument and string orchestra. In this performance from Calderwood Hall at the Isabella Stewart Gardner Museum in Boston, the solo instrument is the cello, played by Sterling Elliott, and the string orchestra, Sphinx Virtuosi. Here's Randall Gooseby's arrangement of music by William Grant Still, a suite for violin or cello and string orchestra.

0: Music inspired by art born during the Harlem Renaissance, a major surge of African-American art, music, literature, and culture in the 1920s and 30s. Richmond Barth's African Dancer inspired the opening movement, celebrating the role of spirituality and dance in Black culture. The middle movement, the emotional heart of this suite, was called Mother and Child, after the sculpture of the same name by Sargent Johnson. And the finale, Gammon, like Augusta Savage's sculpture of a young boy that inspired it, is mischievous and curious and joyful. Former P.T. Young artist Randall Gooseby made that arrangement of William Grant Still's Suite for Violin and Piano. And former P.T. Young artist Sterling Elliott played the solo cello with Sphinx Virtuosi in that version for soloist and orchestra. 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I'm Valerie Kaler. 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
1: 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Music performed by A Far Cry. Performance today, Valerie back tomorrow at 1. Good afternoon. I'm Tom Cran, laboring here on this Labor Day. And if you're working as well, you're in good company. Happy to be here for you. For the day off, we have some great music. Whatever it is you're doing on your classical Minnesota Public Radio 99.5 KSJN Minneapolis, St. Paul, bringing music to life with member support. And boy, that member support has been great at the Minnesota State Fair. If you're out there planning to go out later this afternoon, stop by our NPR stage and booth, you know where it is, and join up, as so many people have been doing, and get the tote bag if you're not already a member. Thank you. Partly sunny, lower 80s today, very pleasant. It's 81 right now with a dew point of 60. Showers likely, chance of thunderstorms after midnight and maybe early tomorrow morning. It is 3 p.m. in the north.

Sir Arthur Sullivan's music, the overture to the Gilbert and Sullivan confection, The Pirates of Penzance, the Academy of St. Martin in the Fields, and Neville Mariner on your classical Minnesota Public Radio. Well, good afternoon. I'm Tom Crant. Good to have you here. A few minutes into a 3 o'clock hour on Labor Day. 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In a few minutes, a classic

three sea shanties. That's one of them, most famous, which we also heard sung by Cantus. So it was Cantus first, and then the Nash Ensemble with Malcolm Arnold's arrangement for Winds. Here on your classical MPR, Monday afternoon, Labor Day, and this is, there's something very British about a suite for strings, British string music, and here is an evocation of the suite for string orchestra by Susan Spain Dunk. About 100 years ago, in the 1920s, she had a run of having her music performed at the Promenade Concerts, as they were known, or Promenade Concerts, the Proms, from 24 to 27, over 100 years ago. Here's the South German Chamber Orchestra of Pforzheim with Susan Spain Dunk.

0: the sound of English string music. Susan Spain Dunk wrote that. A suite for string orchestra. We heard the South German Chamber Orchestra of Pforzheim and Douglas Bostock conducting. A concerto for trumpet and oboes played by the St. Paul Chamber Orchestra in 60 seconds or so. And Vyšehrad Castle and its surroundings in Prague inspire Smetana and all of us. 3:31, good afternoon, your classical Minnesota Public Radio. Not too late to spend a little time at the Minnesota State Fair. 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
0: I think it's on. I think the countdown to Labor Day has, the clock says zero. It's Labor Day, but there's so little time left for the fair. Low 80s this afternoon, chance of showers and even a thunderstorm likely overnight and early tomorrow morning. Lower 80s again.

for trumpet, played by Sergei Nakaryakov, and the St. Paul Chamber Orchestra and Hugh Wolf, Georg Philipp Telemann, a concerto for trumpet, and a pair of oboes as well. Glad you're here on this, a Labor Day 2026. Here's the Detroit Symphony Orchestra and Nemi Järvi. They're getting ready to play the first part here of Mavlast, My Country by Smetana. He starts in Prague at Vyšehrad, which is the castle there, but also includes a cemetery in which Smetana actually is interred.

0: if you know the Moldau or Vltava and its flowing nature, well, you might recognize aspects of the Moldau in that also by Smetana, also from that same set of linked pieces, six symphonic poems called My Country, Mavlast. That is the High Castle, or Vyšehrad, fortification in Prague, and the Detroit Symphony and Nemi Järvi conducting. Now, there is a curious note to that music, and that is that it is Smetana depicting the place that would become his resting place, and Dvorak and others too. The Vyšehrad Cemetery as well is part of the big Vyšehrad Park area in Prague. A composer actually foreseeing his resting place. That doesn't happen all the time. Haydn on the way this afternoon on Labor Day, and also Mozart from his Grand Partita, and we will also, on the composer's datebook in about 60 seconds, celebrate Englishman Thomas Tallis.
1: This is the composer's datebook for September 7th. I'm John Burge. On today's date in 1573, Queen Elizabeth I celebrated her 40th birthday. According to some musicologists, the music-loving monarch received as a birthday gift a motet for 40 voices by Thomas Tallis, titled in Latin, Spem in Alium, which translates as Hope in All Things. Queen Elizabeth was certainly fond of Tallis, awarding him special gifts and privileges, despite his remaining a steadfast Roman Catholic throughout her reign, when being a Catholic in Protestant England was a very risky business indeed. Other musicologists contend that this famous motet was actually written for the coronation of Elizabeth's predecessor, the Catholic Queen Mary Tudor. Still others say no, the motet was commissioned by a patriotic British nobleman who challenged Tallis to write a work as good as or better than a contemporary Italian composer's 40-voice motet. The truth is, we just don't know for sure why Tallis composed this intricate and glorious music. We do know that in a dangerous time for anyone with strong religious convictions, Tallis lived to the ripe old age of 80. His epitaph reads, "As he did live, so he did die, in mild and quiet sort. O happy man." Composer's Datebook is produced by APM, American Public Media, in collaboration with the American Composers Forum, reminding you that all music was once new.

Thomas Tallis's music, God Grant We Grace, sung by New York Polyphony. Thomas Tallis and his Spem in Aulium and Queen Elizabeth I, the subject of today's Composer's Datebook. You heard it right here on your classical Minnesota Public Radio. 99.5 KSJN, Minneapolis, St. Paul. 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You know, it has been as hot as 98 degrees on this date, the 7th of September. Labor Day isn't always this late, but it is late this year. 84 right now. That's where we stand, with showers after midnight, even a gust of wind up to 30 miles an hour, and a severe thunderstorm possible tonight and maybe tomorrow morning, or just a thunderstorm, maybe not too severe. Right now, 81. Royal Concertgebouw Orchestra and Colin Davis, and here's Haydn.

I've always loved how that symphony ends by Haydn with that harpsichord riff there. And I think it depicts the diligence of our friend Franz Joseph Haydn, who worked very hard. The Royal Concertgebouw Orchestra and Colin Davis from Haydn's Symphony No. 98. Haydn on Labor Day gives us some thoughts about the value of work and his work. He said, "Often when struggling against obstacles of every sort which oppose my labors, often when the powers of mind and body weakened and it was difficult to continue the course I'd entered on, a secret voice whispered to me, 'There are so few happy and contented people here below. Grief and sorrow are always their lot. Perhaps your labors will once be a source from which the careworn and those burdened with affairs can derive a few moments of rest and refreshment.'" How about that on Labor Day? Hope you're enjoying a bit of rest and refreshment. And if you have to work, that you're not working too hard.

We should have let the typing pool have the day off for Labor Day. I wonder who's left who remembers that. The typing pool and typewriter itself. It was actually a modified typewriter that Leroy Anderson calls for in the score to that. One of the great novelty numbers of all time. The typewriter. And that was Anderson himself conducting. But he calls for a

manual typewriter that uses just two keys and a carriage return and a bell in the percussion section. Labor Day, I hope it's going well for you. I hope you haven't had to go anywhere near a keyboard today of any kind, unless you wanted to. Here is Vivaldi working hard for two mandolins. This is one of his most famous concerti, Europa Galante and Fabio Biondi, here on your classical NPR.

0: for a pair of mandolins from within the group called Gallant Europe, or Europa Galante, and Fabio Biondi leading them. The double concerto for two mandolins by Antonio Vivaldi. Here on Your Classical, Minnesota Public Radio.
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0: That worked out. Nice, a little happy accident to have the promo telling you about the new app to also have Vivaldi for mandolin, and why not? 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Happening in a big way. 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Support also comes from the Ukrainian Global Symphony, Saturday, September 12th, featuring Lyatoshinsky's Symphony No. 3, Peace Shall Defeat War, the first time heard in its original uncensored form since 1951. More at minnesotaorchestra.org. Here's a pair of pianists to play a rondo by Schubert.

Four piano, four hands. One piano, two performers, four hands. 20 fingers. Franz Schubert's Rondo in D, the performance by the Thal Grütheisen duo, Yara Thal and Andreas Grütheisen. Your classical Minnesota Public Radio. Always charming to hear Schubert for a pair of pianists. I love the texture of that. Here's members of the Orpheus Chamber Orchestra now. This is from the Serenade No. 10 by Mozart.

Boy, they make a great noise together. The Orpheus Chamber Orchestra wins with all of the singing tones and then the texture of it, too, nice and rich. Serenade number 10 by Mozart is where that comes from. It's called the Gran Partita, and that's the first movement. The Orpheus wins at 4:45. I'm Tom Cram with the music for you this afternoon. A little music by Aaron Copland coming up between now and 5 o'clock. But right now, someone who will open the Schubert Club International Artist Series, Friday, October 23rd. And she lives for art. She lives for love.

0: They did a recital together at the Met, and that's where that music comes from, that aria from Tosca, Visi d'Arte. I lived for art. I lived for love. Lisa Davidson with James Bailiou at the piano. That same pair is going to open the Schubert Club International Artist Series in October. I see some good seats, it looks like, are still available there for that October 23rd date. I'm just going to double check. Yes, Friday night at the Ordway Concert Hall. Lisa Davidson in our midst. 4:50, and this is your Classical Minnesota Public Radio, and this is Labor Day 2026. I'm glad you're here, and I hope you're enjoying the day.
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0: Aaron Copland. That's the Cuban dance, the danzón cubano. And he said the danzón cubano from a trip to Cuba is in no sense intended to be an authentic danzón, but only an American tourist's impression. Well, that was some American tourist, Aaron Copland, giving us that long-lasting impression. And it was he, together with Leonard Bernstein, who gave the first performance of that. It was piano four hands, and then it was orchestrated a number of years later. And we heard the New World Symphony and Michael Tilson Thomas conducting. I'm glad you're here with me. We go from a Cuban dance to a Mexican serenade in a moment or two, and then George Gershwin watching where he steps off the curb in Paris. We get that sense from his American in Paris coming up.
1: 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It blends, transforms, and soars. 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
0: 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Showers after midnight, possible. And gusty winds, too. Good chance, very good chance of them. Lingering into tomorrow morning, slight chance of thunderstorms tomorrow afternoon. High again in the lower 80s, where we are right now, 81.

You may not remember when the movie The Sting came out. Paul Newman, Robert Redford, 1974, I'm guessing. I'm pretty sure. The Entertainer by Scott Joplin became a hit, a radio hit, and it was released as a single, a 45 RPM single. The Other Side had that music. Solace, a Mexican Serenade, that also by Scott Joplin. William Albright, the pianist, in that recording. But originally for The Sting, it was Marvin Hamlisch, remember? He was the pianist. I remember I had it on a 45 RPM record and like to hear the Solace as much as the famous Entertainer on side A. So that was the B-side to the theme from The Sting, I'm sure it was known as and billed as. Well, it's 5:08, it is Labor Day, and I'm Tom Cran with the music for you. And every time I hear Gershwin's American in Paris, I imagine George stepping carefully from the curb into the street, because you might get hit by a taxi cab. Here's the New York Philharmonic and Leonard Bernstein.

Leonard Bernstein and the New York Philharmonic Orchestra. That's Gershwin's An American in Paris here on this Labor Day, Monday. Hope you have the day off. Hope you're enjoying yourself and it's been very pleasant for you. Maybe taking in the fair today on the last day of its run for another year. And this is your classical Minnesota Public Radio. Little music for keyboard played by harpsichordist Jacques Aug and the Lyric Baroque Orchestra. Familiar performers around these parts. We'll also hear Eugene Ormandy, classic recording of Dvorak's New World Symphony ahead, too. But first, this is music by Chris Lynch, played by the Dust of Suns Ensemble.

0: the Dust of Suns Ensemble on their Facebook page. They say, music for fortune telling, occult rituals, seances, and cooking, etc. And that's Chris Lynch's music. It's called Belle Epine. They had a release party for that music, that recording, just yesterday. As a matter of fact, Twin Cities-based Dust of Suns Ensemble. You heard it right here on your classical Minnesota Public Radio.
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0: Well, right now in the Twin Cities, a very pleasant 82 degrees and humidity just normal. It feels like 82, and it is 82, so pretty comfortable. Chance of thunderstorms through the night, showers after midnight, gusty winds too, lows in the mid-60s, and that chance of thunderstorms 80% overnight, 50-50 tomorrow, with highs in the lower 80s tomorrow, back to work day.

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I think of the name Eugene Normandy, I think of his long connection as music director of the Philadelphia Orchestra. Died in the mid-80s. But here he is with the London Symphony for this by Dvorak. Recognize it? You know, that wasn't supposed to happen that way. That's not Dvorak. If you recognize that, you're pretty good. Here's what we're going to do after that build-up. I'm going to play the Dvorak. I'm going to move it into place here. We're going to hear that, and then we'll come back, and we'll hear the CPE Bach. How about that?

All right, Eugene Normandy, the London Symphony. That's from the New World, from Dvorak's Symphony No. 9. And now, here on your classical NPR, it's time for some Carl Philipp Emanuel Bach, CPE Bach, played by Jacques Aug and the Lyra Baroque Orchestra.

From the keyboard concerto number 38, a very busy Carl Philipp Emanuel Bach, we heard Jacques Aug and Lyra Baroque Orchestra. And this is your classical Minnesota Public Radio on this Monday afternoon, on Friday, September 25th, The Rise of Musical Genius in the Enlightenment, an event put on by Lyra Baroque Orchestra in an evening of strings and keys on the 28th of September as well. 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Here's Stephen Huff with the Finnish Radio Symphony Orchestra, and this is the way Beethoven's First Piano Concerto concludes with a rondo.

Stephen Huff playing the Rondo from the Piano Concerto No. 1 by Beethoven, and we heard the Finnish Radio Symphony in Hannu Lintu conducting. He has recorded all five piano concertos by Beethoven with the Finnish Radio Symphony in Helsinki on a Bösendorfer piano that he said he flew in the night before the recordings, and it's like a mango you buy that isn't quite ripe, and then the next day, it's perfect and delicious. It's the way he compares the action and the Bösendorfer, the way it sounded. That's what he wanted. All right, it is a Monday. It is Labor Day. This is your classical Minnesota Public Radio. 99.5 KSJN, Minneapolis, St. Paul. We bring music to life with member support, and I want to say thanks to the hundreds and hundreds of people who have come by the Minnesota State Fair, signed up as contributors, taken the tote bag and the water bottle, and become, most importantly, new members supporting us here at your classical NPR, because this is the way we bring the music to life. So when I say supporting us, I mean that, but supporting this great music and the ability to just have it on the air at the click of a switch, that's really what we're talking about. So thank you, thank you, thank you for that. Right now in the Twin Cities, 82 degrees, shower, thunderstorm possible tonight, overnight, and through tomorrow. Greater chance tonight, overnight, 60s. Tomorrow, back into the 80s, but we'll start stormy. Your classical NPR with Wynton Marsalis now, English Chamber Orchestra. They're going to play the trumpet concerto by Leopold Mozart.

John Batiste playing the piano and playing his own music, playing music from a movie, a documentary about his attempts to compose a symphony while his wife is battling cancer. It's called American Symphony, and that's the theme. 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Learn more at Schubert.org. Duke Ellington, the man who said there's two kinds of music, music that's good and music that isn't. Here is his River Suite, and the Detroit Symphony is conducted by Naimi Yerfi.

written for Alvin Ailey and his dance company. It's called The River. Seven Dances from a Work in Progress was the original title when the ballet first was performed. Duke Ellington's music, Water, that's called The River Suite, and water runs through it, a river runs through it. We are the Detroit Symphony and Nami Yervi right here on your classical NPR. Stay with us. More music after 7 p.m. with Mr. Steve Seal, and we have the Piano Concerto number 2 by Rachmaninoff, and it's a great combination, Yu Jiwang with the L.A. Phil and Gustavo Dudamel. She has performed all of the four concerti and the Rhapsody on a theme by Paganini by Rachmaninoff as a sort of concert marathon, so we'll hear some part of that marathon. Pretty amazing. That's coming up here on your classical NPR.

0: What's funny is that I've always wanted something in the style of a Latin pop concerto and had no idea how to find it. And suddenly, my dream had come true.
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It's Thomas Moore's The Last Rose of Summer. Old Irish tune played by Yo-Yo Ma and Catherine Stott, cello and piano there. Today, the last corn dog of summer, the last mini donut of summer, the last pork chop of summer from the state fair. Labor Day, glad you're here. I'm Tom Cranton. Let's continue in that vein now with this pastoral suite by the Swede Gunnar de Frumerie. Here's the Stockholm Chamber Ensemble.

0: That's a pastoral suite by the Swedish composer Gunnar de Frumeri. Has a French-sounding last name. Gunilla von Bahr played the flute with the Stockholm Chamber Orchestra and Jan Olav Vedin conducting. Thanks for joining me for part of your Labor Day holiday. I'm Tom Cran. Hope you're doing well and can stay tuned right here. I am back tomorrow at 3 with more music for you here on your classical Minnesota Public Radio, 99.5 KSJN, Minneapolis, St. Paul.
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0: 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Chance of showers, even a thunderstorm after midnight. That 80% chance still with us tomorrow morning. It's 7 p.m. in the north.
1: San Francisco Chronicle once wrote in a review that pianist Yuja Wong is, quote, quite simply the most dazzlingly, uncannily gifted pianist in the world today. And there's nothing left to do but sit back, listen, and marvel at her artistry. What exactly makes her so gifted? Well...